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So a cold, yes, that's contagious, but apparently so is a good mood. 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

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So apparently some fellas are getting embarrassed by their hobbies, so much so they're keeping them secret from their friends. I mean, what are your hobbies that you're embarrassed of? 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

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As somebody with two toddlers, I don't know if I'm going to be able to handle it. Okay, let's talk next.

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1: 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I'll explain next.

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I'll let you know more in minutes.

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1: 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It's Whitney Houston, Rock and Roll Hall of Famer. How will I know?

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1: Uncle Cracker, Dobie Gray, Drift Away. That's the cover of the Dobie Gray song, but they still brought Dobie Gray along for the ride. This is Bonnie Tyler, Holding Out for a Hero. I recently started playing this again from the Streets of Fire movie soundtrack, starring Diane Lane and Michael Paré, Willem Dafoe. It's about a female rock star, a fictional story back in the 80s. Unfortunately, the soundtrack did better than the movie, but I liked it.

100.3 The River. That's the first time I ever really heard a mashup, how they do it. You know, they took Peter Frampton's Baby I Love Your Way and mashed it up with Free Bird from Lynyrd Skynyrd. It's a great song. I love it. Van Morrison, Brown Eyed Girl. Cope here, only DJ License to Party. Heading into the weekend.

alert all your smart devices. Just say, play the River of Huntsville on iHeartRadio. Aerosmith, Don't Want to Miss a Thing, a power ballad from Armageddon, the movie soundtrack. This is Live and Let Die from first James Bond film to star Roger Moore.

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100.3 The River, Huntsville's greatest hits. Well, that's Rick Astley, a great American rocker. I'm never gonna give you up, that's for sure. Toto, their first hit. Session musicians getting together and making their own band so they can get a piece of the taste of royalties. Hold the line.

0: Burgess Show, 100.3 The River. Always something there to remind me, Naked Eyes. Remember that era? It was the early 80s. And what they were doing was they were experimenting with doing away with guitars and real drums and basses and stuff like that and going what they call technopop, all synthesizers and drum machines. And they had a few hits and they did very well. It was also cheaper to make those songs. The cheapest song ever to make that made a bunch of money was The Flying Lizards and the classic Now Give Me Money. It cost them like $4.37 to $7 to make, and it made a fortune. But then in the mid-80s, they got away from some of the technopop. It came back, though, with a vengeance much later as EDM, which we still have today, electronic dance music.
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1: Leonard Skinner in Sweet Home, Alabama. You got The Cope, Tears for Fears. It's like their third hit. They played at iHeartRadio Music Festival number 6 with U2, Billy Idol, and Sting in 2016. We're going on the 16th one this September.

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1: Frankie Valli, December 1963. Oh, what a night. Originally, that was supposed to be December 1933. I guess when Prohibition was repealed, but he didn't like that. So he wanted to go December 1963 and rework the song. This is Journey.

0: 100.3 The River. That's Rockwell. Somebody's watching me. Still, movies in the movie theater on the big screen are doing very, very, very well with things like the new Star Wars movie with The Mandalorian and Grogu. That did some seriously big numbers. Michael's still going strong, over $750 million. The Devil Wears Prada 2 is doing well as well. And I just saw Obsession. That's already hitting about 100 mil so far worldwide. Yeah, it's scary. Isn't Jason Blum involved with that? You know, Blumhouse. It might not be a Blumhouse production, but Jason Blum is a producer on it. He knows how to do horror films. He just does the best.
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1: Here we go, America. Brand new hour. 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We've already done 4 hours. Did you miss that? 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
0: 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So starting the

0: hour. We've got still a lot to cover, and we will talk to you on phones this hour too.
1: Mm-hmm.
0: But this is that crazy inconsistency that's comedic. So we know Seattle, not exactly a bastion of conservatism.
2: No.
0: And of course their world has always been, you know, I would call it more anarchy than I would call it a true liberal.
3: Yeah,
0: it's taking it to a place where there should be no rules, there should be no anything. Of course,
3: they tear stuff up.
0: Of course, they've had their city taken over, and it was funny to watch
3: on fires.
0: Watch the Bleeding Hearts claim that they wanted autonomy, but then realized they couldn't feed themselves, keep water, or go to the bathroom, and suddenly they weren't quite as autonomous, and started. Yeah. But this is a lot of people are now making fun of the Democratic Socialist Mayor, Katie Wilson. A lot of people are mocking her right now, because what's one of the things that a true democratic socialist would be for? Open borders.
3: Yes.
0: No borders. Why would we keep anybody out? How dare us put
3: Welcome
0: up walls?
3: All.
0: How dare us put up walls? How dare us put up fence?
3: They're looking for a
0: how
3: better
0: dare
3: life.
0: Us, how dare us be a
3: yeah.
0: How dare us? Well, when you believe in anarchy, you have a lot of out of control shootings. Mm-hmm. In your cities?
3: Yeah.
0: By the way, can anybody find me a city run by socialist Democrats that isn't violent?
3: Yeah, you would think they would just be loving.
0: That doesn't have a homeless issue, doesn't have a bunch of drug addicts, doesn't have chaos.
3: Yeah.
0: Well, guess what her solution is to all the out-of-control shootings? You're going to love this one. She's putting up protective walls.
3: So keep shooting.
0: She's going to erect these metal planters, gravel, logs, chunks of concrete, barricades to set up to block some of the streets leading into the most violent neighborhoods. And it almost sounds like, if you're really watching, she's going to the city and she's setting up some sort of apparatus to protect people from people that are dangerous.
1: Wait, she's doing this, or the residents are doing this on their own?
0: It says that right now she's over the irony of the residents in the Blue Run City erecting these barriers. So
1: okay.
0: People are saying, do you see that your solution
1: right.
0: of anarchy, the people themselves are setting up barriers to protect themselves because you're a person that said barriers are not needed, but now the residents are now having to set up barriers to protect themselves from dangerous people.
1: It's insane.
0: It sounds a lot like a border.
1: Yeah,
0: which is the reason why you want to erect something to keep people from coming into your country until they're vetted. Now the very people that have elected this mayor with all of her socialistic, you know, come one, come all, you know, sanctuary city kind of stuff. Now the residents themselves, who went out and voted, I assume some of them didn't, I hope.
1: Mm-hmm.
0: It would be a lot less ironic. But those that did vote are now having to put up barricades to keep dangerous people from gang-related shootings, high-speed car crashes, and they are inside barricades.
1: Golly. That looks like something you'd see on, that's, you know,
3: Walking Dead. You know, cities.
1: That's exactly
3: what Alexandria and all them. Uh-huh. They built the fortress around.
1: Oh, yeah.
3: Them.
1: Yeah.
0: Speaking of that, it's not the same thing, but y'all were talking about it earlier. I have not seen the show Mobland. I don't know what this is.
3: It was it's been a couple of years.
0: Is it still on?
3: They're about to release season two.
1: Right. I believe they just finished filming that or
3: it was good.
0: Yeah. Pierce Brosnan is in it.
3: Yeah.
1: Yep.
0: Helen Mirren is in it, who is great in everything. So now they're saying that the star of the show, Tom Hardy, has been accused of what they're calling career suicide after allegedly leaving his castmates stranded on the set. He reportedly kept production stalled because he would stay in his trailer for hours at a time, leaving Pierce Brosnan and Helen Mirren's idle on the set, wouldn't come out of his trailer for hours at a time, said the source. He kept everybody waiting in some sort of weird power play. And finally, it looks like that the producers of this. Now, he is like the main guy, right?
3: And has been in a lot of stuff.
1: Yeah.
3: I mean, you wouldn't, it ain't like, you know,
2: he's Bane in Batman.
3: Yeah.
0: Wasn't he also Venom?
2: Yes.
1: Mm-hmm.
2: Yes.
3: He's been in a bunch of stuff.
0: You're right.
1: Yeah. But it's very weird. First of all, these are two very experienced actors.
0: I
1: mean, why you would treat anybody that way. But, you know, his own camera personality is kind of laid back, methodical, under control, you know, all this kind of stuff. But they said off the camera, it was totally different. And he was just a handle for everybody, the production crew, the fellow actors and actresses that were with him. And so they have fired him.
2: He needs to get back into jiu-jitsu is what he needs.
1: So I guess

0: So
1: how about when you watch a show or whatever, an episode, you know, whatever, and you realize at the end of the season, after, you know, a week or two of research, you realize they're not renewing it, and you've wasted all your time.
0: I know, and the storyline's not, and they leave you with a cliffhanger.
1: Right. And you're like, well, we'll never figure this out.
0: It's happened plenty of times.
2: It has.
0: What about when you've got this gig, and you think you've got a good, solid gig for a while, and some guy messes it up?
1: Yeah. Yes, that too.
0: We'll be back. Unscreened phone calls coming up right after this.
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0: 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And make it count.
1: There we go. Ken Osborne's giving you the word. 888, the number 6-BIG-FOX. Lines are open. And we thank you for being with us. You know, one of the things when we did that Seattle story that I just breaks my heart about, you know, having socialists running the city and now it's turned into Mad Max and people having to barricade themselves and build their own, walls to protect themselves from all the crime in the city. I mean, I have a son and a daughter-in-law living in New York City and they've got a communist as a mayor. We've got him on some land grab today. And I think to myself, man, I hope that city and their where they live didn't turn into that. But under this kind of authority, it seems to always be the end result. Not sure why we keep expecting it to be different. 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It goes right in. Hey, see that transition? Mm. Right into security. Man, how many more stories are we going to see when you think to yourself? And a lot of you in the audience say you do this. You'll see a story with an old security system, and you'll think to yourself, man, if those people had SimplySafe, that wouldn't happen.
2: Yeah.
1: And the reason why, it's proactive. You know, you don't have to be the person to call law enforcement. They do that for you. You don't have to be the person to interact with whoever's on your camera. They interact with them, whether you're there or not. And it's an incredible system. It's half off right now, 50% off a new system.
2: What?
1: 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Hello, welcome to the Rick Burgess Show. 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
3: Good morning, gentlemen. How y'all?
1: We're great.
3: Good, good. Hey, y'all were talking about the Andy Griffith Show the other day, and it has to be the greatest show ever put on TV.
1: Yes.
3: But the one thing that absolutely grinds my gears about it is all the pretty women that Andy had, and he choose that old homely-looking Helen.
1: I agree.
2: I know.
1: I totally agree with that. I did not think Helen Crump was best for him. Of course, now we figured out that Ellie Walker was a little creeped out by their age difference, but you know who else didn't get along with everybody on the set? Theater-trained Aunt B.
2: Oh.
1: You know, she was serious actress when she came on there. Was doing Shakespeare and stuff like that.
4: Well, this is a slight different.
1: It is. It's a little bit different than what you've been accustomed
4: maybe.
1: To.
4: Maybe.
1: Yeah. But they said she was difficult, too, to deal with.
4: Straight up.
1: And also, not her and Andy didn't get along, Rick.
2: Oh, come on. Now, you need to stop
1: making
2: stuff
1: up. I'm just telling you. Rick Burgess Show, unscreened phone calls. Go ahead.
5: Hey, good morning. This is Kurt from Alabaster. My 8-year-old granddaughter just moved from Leeds to Calera and changed schools and had problems making some new friends. She finally invited a local neighbor girl over to visit with her, and everything went well. And my daughter-in-law told her to write a thank you note to her mom, for letting the girl come over and play. Well, second grade spelling isn't good.
1: Oh, no.
5: And the girl's name is legally Honesty. So my granddaughter wrote a letter and said, hey, thank you, Mrs. Jones. We're letting
4: Home
2: Dance
5: come over.
2: Oh,
4: no!
2: It broke out. We didn't do that. It broke out.
1: Yeah, his phone dropped. Did he say what I think he said?
2: Home Nasty.
1: Oh, bless her heart.
2: Oh,
4: first of all, honestly, that's weird.
1: What, Greg?
4: Okay, well,
1: Greg.
4: Nice.
2: I mean, it's a good one.
1: That was unnecessary.
6: It's a unique. Let's say
2: it's right, unique. Right. I like it. Right. That's better.
1: Okay, but yeah. Now that's interesting.
7: Oh, yeah.
1: Bless her heart.
2: Oh, wow.
1: Bless her heart.
7: That broke up at the wrong time.
2: It did. Right
1: there. Rick Burgess Show, unscreened phone calls. Go ahead.
8: All right, guys, me if I could
1: find. Okay. So we continue. Rick Burgess Show, unscreened phone calls. Go ahead.
9: Morning, guys. Hey, how long, going back to the AI girlfriend wife deal, how long till the book of blame gets thrown out by AI?
1: Won't be long.
9: All right, see you.
1: It will not be long. 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
4: Oh, yeah.
1: 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Go ahead.
6: Hey, good morning, fellas.
1: Hey, buddy.
6: Doo-doo.
1: Been a while since we've had that.
4: That's good.
7: That's great, sir.
1: It's been a while. Rick Burgess Show, Unscreened Phone Calls. Go ahead.
10: First thing, I just want to check on Adler there. Last time we heard of him there, I guess a couple segments ago, he was talking really fast.
1: Yep.
10: Didn't sound like he was breathing. Just want to make sure he hadn't passed out.
1: Yeah, he's good.
4: We had to, you know, do some compressions, but he's ready.
1: You're good.
7: My head hit the desk on the way down, but I'm back up. I'm fine.
1: Speedy ran his fingers through his hair. He's fine.
7: Yes.
4: Just on forehead. Pick him up.
11: Just checking for blood.
7: Yeah.
11: Not running my fingers.
7: No, you weren't. That sounds different.
11: It does.
1: Rick Burgess Show, Unscreened Phone Calls. Go ahead.
12: Rick, I wanted to let you know the lady who played Penny in that TV show was Ryan O'Neill's mother.
1: So you saw one of his love interests, Penny, on Andy Griffith?
12: Yes. The girl that they sang that song with, that was Ryan O'Neill's mother. And a lot of people do not realize that. But if you look at Ryan O'Neill and look at his mom, they look just alike.
1: How about that? There's so many little facts laying out there everywhere. Greg, and you know what, just like when you know Bobby Fleet in the band with the Beat.
4: Oh, yeah.
1: And they came in to pick up, what was the character's name, the guitar player?
4: Jim something.
1: But, you know, he went on to be in Dukes of Hazzard.
4: Yeah,
1: right?
4: Cooter.
1: Cooter, yeah. We continue Rick Burgess Show, Unscreened Phone Calls. Go ahead.
13: Hey, what's up, guys?
1: Now we're good.
13: I just got a couple ideas I want to pitch for y'all for the tour. I think y'all need to hire that kid singing Men Don't Run in the Rain as backup vocals for Mr. Lucky.
1: That's not a bad idea.
13: And y'all need to do a version of Asian Miracles in Arabic since I'm learning to speak it so fluently now.
4: Yeah, that's true, Rick.
1: That's good. By the way, on that note, did you just let it go that Lynyrd Skynyrd had backup female singers?
4: Was that okay? They brought them in late.
1: Was that okay with you?
4: The Honkettes.
1: Is that what they were called?
4: Mm-hmm.
1: I did not know that.
4: I'm not big on background singers, but
1: I wondered where you were on background singers.
4: When they'd have a group picture, that's a lot of people in the band.
1: It's a lot of people. It's a lot of money to divide up.
4: Yeah.
1: But, I mean, it goes quick.
4: No, but they were good. I mean, they added to the sound. He wanted to have a good sound live, right?
1: How many songs did the female singers really apply to?
4: Well, I think they fit them in on even songs that weren't
1: smell,
4: originally on.
1: That smell?
4: Yeah. I think they sang.
11: Used to fill in.
1: Yeah, right. So, but you're right. You know, when you're starting, the entourage will get big.
4: Yeah. Look right there. There's a bunch of them.
1: Yeah.
4: Paycheck's getting split.
1: I know. And also chicks on the road.
7: Why were they called the Honkettes? What does that mean?
1: I guess from honkies,
4: honky tonk.
7: Oh, honky tonk. Okay, good. Yeah. That's better than I thought.
4: I may be wrong. I think it's something like that.
7: Not being a honky, I know what you're
1: right.
7: Thinking. Okay.
4: Well, does it have a double meaning?
1: It could have double meaning. Okay. Bottom of the hour.
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1: So there you go. 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And I promise you, we will have a blast on that tour. It will be a Friday night that you'll remember. And hopefully something we all need, just get together and have some laughs. All right, so a couple of things that have happened. First of all, Text Nation correcting all kinds of things. They're saying that the woman that played Peggy on Andy Griffith was Ryan O'Neill's wife, not his mother. She's actually the mother of Tatum O'Neill. So not Ryan O'Neill's mother, Ryan O'Neill's former wife and mother of Tatum O'Neill. So somebody correcting that. And and Jim Lindsay went on to be Roscoe, not Cooter.
2: Let me tell you something I don't know anything about, and that's Dukes of Hazzard.
1: Joe, I never watched it.
2: I didn't either.
1: I never watched Dukes of Hazzard.
4: I was in and out a little bit. I was in and out a little bit.
1: I never watched that show.
4: Yeah.
1: So it
2: why did you watch it, Adler?
5: The stunts.
1: Mm-hmm.
2: Did you see that car jump that ramp?
5: The stunts, the car stunts, and the shorts. All right, then the jumps, the car jumps.
4: The jumps.
1: Mm-hmm.
5: I'm not proud. Okay, all right.
1: Speedy, we know why you watched it.
4: It wouldn't be a point, but if it was on, I'd watch a little bit. Hey, you remember years and years ago, I had that tick scare at my house?
5: We do remember
1: I'll never forget that.
5: What are you talking about?
1: I'll never forget
4: it. You remember that? And, ticks are always in the headlines. It seems like it comes and goes.
1: Sure.
4: Did you know there's a story out today that says, we got to be careful, gotta slow down. Tick bite ER visits are at the highest level since 2017. Apparently, there's a nationwide tick scare.
1: All right, watch your mouth.
2: Easy.
4: I'm just saying.
1: But keep
4: according
1: in mind,
4: to the CDC. Now,
1: well, the CDC,
4: understand, I get that.
1: But let's go back to this. Notice what it says, since 2017.
4: Mm-hmm.
1: So it's not like the largest tick bites come into emergency rooms in the history of the country or the history of the world. It hasn't been to this level since 2017. That was only 9 years ago.
4: Correct. It says for every 100,000 ER visits.
1: 100,000.
4: That's what it says. Approximately 71 were tick bite related emergency room visits in April of 2026 compared to the 16. Also adults 70 to 79.
1: Can I ask a question?
2: Gardening.
1: Why have I got to go to the emergency room for a tick bite?
4: I don't know.
2: Are they talking about a reaction from the tick bite?
1: Are they talking about an allergic reaction? They
2: can't get bit by many ticks.
1: What do you do? You walk in the emergency room and an older nurse steps outside, lights up a cigarette, puts the cigarette ash on the tick, and he lets go, and they let you go back home?
4: What
1: are we talking about?
4: Maybe that is that they don't know how to get them out.
1: I go to the emergency room because I can't get a tick off of me? I mean, I know you need to try to take them off correctly, but is it that complicated?
5: Have y'all seen that this showed up in my feed because I'm so scared about it. Anytime something shows up in my feed about ticks, I'll look at it. But they've got a tick key. It's a product. I don't have any in financial.

0: incentive involved with this, but it's this weird shaped little thing that you can use to get the tick.
1: It's a Coke bottle opener.
0: It looks like a bottle opener.
2: Mm. Yeah.
0: But it's very thin. Very thin.
1: That is
0: neat. This is so gross. But it's, you're going to see.
1: Get that head
0: little,
1: out.
0: Little kid has it behind his ear. It's behind his ear. It's behind his ear.
1: Showing
0: but then
1: that.
0: The little tick key, you slide it in and it like kind of almost slides under the tick and pulls the tick out. And you know how they always talk about how you're supposed to get the whole thing out because the head can break off in you.
3: To put a cup
0: they're evil, the embodiment of evil.
2: Well, sometimes if you drowned them like that, they claim it throws up inside before you get it out.
0: Yes, you don't want it to. Don't pinch it. It'll throw up in you.
3: I was at the Five and Dime. I had a tick behind my ear back in the 70s.
0: A woman
3: who was openly smoking inside the store.
4: I remember where we were.
3: Just put it back behind my ear and the tick released. We could just go back to that. And
4: you remember where we were at?
3: We were at the Five and Dime.
4: Yep.
3: Yeah.
4: Right there in town.
3: Right there in town.
4: I couldn't get where we were at out.
3: Right.
0: It's okay, buddy.
3: Well, you know why?
0: You just said it. But
4: you just heard. I was so scared for Rick.
0: Right.
3: Yeah.
4: You're traumatized.
3: Man. Well, no, plus you're also watching Speedy struggle with tick scare.
4: This
3: you don't
4: is
3: want
4: tough.
3: Him to say
4: I'm scared.
3: The last time he said that, the emails we got were unbelievable. Yeah. But
2: the black legged tick is the one that they say is spreading.
3: Yeah. Have to tell us what color it is.
2: And well, that's the name of it. I didn't name it.
3: Well, you made sure we knew.
2: Well, I'm just in the headlines. It says the geographic range of the black legged tick has expanded. And so now I'm so glad that I got this on Text Nation. We did. Because this whole thing about Bill Gates dropping boxes of ticks is now gone viral on social media.
0: I've heard about it.
3: Okay, you guys.
0: But look at all people are finding boxes of ticks. It's either Bill Gates or the Chi-Coms.
3: Now, let me tell you what's going to happen.
0: Yep.
3: We're going to have, just like this guy that claims there's alien bodies, and we were just told, no, there's not.
2: Right.
3: Somebody out there saying, well, you know, I used to work for the CIA, and, you know, and there were reports that Bill Gates had boxes of ticks, and people saw them with their own eyes. Did you see it? I did not, because I'm just a nuts and bolts guy, but people said they saw them. But do you have pictures of them? I did not. They said, and I'm in the CIA, so, I mean, that makes it sound scary, like I know something everybody else don't know. so you want me to believe that Bill Gates...
2: Google it.
3: Is dropping boxes of ticks to give me Afagal so we'll stop consuming meat because he's against it.
4: Is that what
0: we'll save his impossible burger.
3: To save the planet.
0: They're impossible to eat.
3: Because Bill Gates is hurting for money. He's trying to get rich.
0: Yeah, he's evil.
3: Okay.
0: He's trying to run the world.
4: He's barely getting by.
3: Come on, man.
4: Come on.
3: So anyway, I seems like an urgent care if you can't get a tick off of you. Emergency room?
2: You know, that's where a lot of people, they try to use them like doctors now.
3: Now, I have this odd concept. When I'm going out at the farm the woods during the spring and the summer, and, of course, in Alabama, the fall, because it stays summer all the way to Christmas most of the time, at least November, I take a bug spray that keeps sticks off of you.
4: I spray them around my
3: and
4: ankles.
3: I spray it on my body, and then I go out.
4: Yeah, I'm going to be off in a bunch of weeds.
3: Yeah,
2: that's a rich man's problem.
3: Yeah,
4: yeah, that's true.
2: A lot of people don't have spray,
3: right? Right. And, you know, I do my best not to get a tick on me. If it does, I'll remove it as safely as I can. I do have also the ability to use Google if I'm totally confused, an urgent care. I just don't see, let's get you to the emergency room, you got a tick on you.
4: I know.
3: And if I saw that while I was over there with a broke leg, I'd be furious.
4: Am I
3: waiting behind tick person? Are you kidding me?
4: Yeah, that's a good point.
2: You know it's a partnership and we're a team at the Wilburn House. You know, Terry, you know, but I've noticed that when it comes to ticks, I'm the tick removal person. She's like, just go to Dad.
0: You're the tick guy.
2: You just pull
0: them
2: I'm off. The tick guy.
3: Mm-hmm.
2: No, so,
4: you know, one
0: you're
4: time
0: the guy
4: they came
0: with
4: out
0: the tick.
4: And said if you take like dishwashing detergent and a cotton ball, stick that on them, that's what they're supposed to do. Something.
2: Mm-hmm. You know what they do? And before you get
3: that's not what they do.
2: It's all up in you.
3: Right.
0: Trust me.
2: Gotta get them.
4: How are you gonna avoid that?
2: How about the big old fat ones on your dog?
4: Oh yeah. Like grapes.
0: Oh my god. That's just horrifying. Pleasant.
3: What if I got a call?
4: That tick's been on her a while.
3: What if I got
4: I don't get like that overnight.
3: What if I get the standard text? Because remember, Gary sends me the same text. If the house is on fire at the farm, that I get the exact same text. He just wants to see what I've been up to. There's no difference in the two.
4: Yeah.
3: Okay. It's just two words. Hey, call me. So let's say I called him. Hey, you need to get down here. Oh, what's going on? I was out there, you know, over near the 42.
2: Mm-hmm.
3: Right.
1: You ain't gonna believe who I called out there with the box of ticks. Bill Gates.
3: No, God.
1: I got him down here. I'm holding him. Come on down here. He's got a whole box of ticks. He's trying to put ticks out there to get all over Chilton County.
2: Yep. Found it. Found it right off the trail, Rick.
3: Right.
1: No, it's right off 42. It came in off that road.
2: Yeah.
1: I told you about that cage when Bill Gates has done come in. He's got a box of ticks, and I got him.
2: Yeah. I've tried to tell Terry I need to check her for ticks, and it doesn't work out.
0: No, you really should.
2: We've been outside for a little bit. Let's check for ticks.
0: I need to check my wife for ticks, too. Real good.
3: I have something I want to say here, and I'm glad I'm not saying it.
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0: Can you believe this is actually their job? The Rick Burgess Show.
1: Here we go, America. Thank you for being with us. Wow. So, Text Nation, a couple of people. One, Rick, you really think there's something they wouldn't do? You mean Bill Gates gathering ticks and releasing them to keep us from eating meat, giving us all alpha-gal? Another person, hey, Rick, you did your research, man. I saw a video of an associate of Bill Gates discussing that very possibility. Well, if you saw a video, I stand corrected.
2: It has to be real.
1: I stand corrected. I just have a hard time, you know, with a logical mind of thinking about Bill Gates. First of all, I don't know where you get a box of ticks. I don't know if you grow your own ticks.
3: From the Plum Island Bio Lab.
1: You build Rick. Your ticks. It's just hard for me to believe that to stop meat consumption and save the planet, Bill Gates is either harvesting, has wholesale ticks, has an island of ticks, and is gathering ticks in boxes and releasing them so everybody will get alpha-gal, whatever it's called, so we'll be forced to stop eating meat, and that's going to save the planet from cow farts. It seems like that would be a better approach.
2: Why don't you poison the cows?
1: Yeah, right, right. That would make probably more sense.
2: Yeah.
1: But you know what? If that ever is proven, I'll come on here and apologize. I tend to think, just like some of this other stuff, that's supposedly space people and all of this, that when I look through the lens of a biblical worldview, the fact that all these things, are on an increase and things are getting more difficult, and there's more ways, more things that can get you, and everything seems to be falling apart. Probably, what I would believe is that this is the slow erosion of a fallen creation with fallen people as we inch our way toward the end of time and the end of the current fallen earth, the current fallen people. And God's eventual destruction of the whole place and creating a new heaven and a new earth. Mm. It feels a little more like that to me than Bill Gates' great tick plan.
2: So you ain't to the box of ticks yet.
1: I'm not there. And you know,
2: there's a lot of things going on. I'm the same way.
1: If I'm proven,
2: that's on down the list.
1: Yeah. Because I'm also, and Sherry and I talked about this at dinner last night. I'm just sorry, y'all. I'm 61 years old. I know that I'm not going to live forever, or Jesus is going to return, and I'm closer to that than I've ever been. And I will live forever in eternity, but I'm talking about this body that I'm in right now in the current earth that I live on in its current state. And I know it all has to end at some point, and I certainly want to do my part and do what I was told to do, and that is to be a disciple and make disciples and be obedient to the very end. But I'm just not going to live my life in fear of Bill Gates and ticks and alien people and the latest virus and the latest cruise ship with the haunted. I'm not going to live my life gripped in fear. And that's what everything out there seems to be trying to do, is to fear is big money. It gives more power to those that want to be in power. And I just will not participate in it. I'm not going to live my life terrified, searching videos of whether Bill Gates is trying to take away meat consumption with ticks. I'm just not. I have better things to do with my time. Mm-hmm. Some other things.
3: Can I real quick?
1: Sure.
3: So, and this is what gives those conspiracy theories a little bit of steam. And that is the Gates Foundation funded a company called Oxitec that developed genetically modified mosquitoes.
1: I remember that.
3: And these mosquitoes were able to crash the malaria numbers in sections of Africa and Brazil. So that is something that has been done. But as far as putting vaccines into mosquitoes and then releasing them on an unknowing population, and as far as I can tell, the Lyme disease is not a bioweapon. There are examples of that particular bacteria. When you go back and look at it, there are examples of that before this supposed Plum Island bioweapon facility in America. Mm-hmm. There are examples of it before that occurring. So when I do talk about this stuff, I am kind of I'm joking around.
4: Sure.
3: I actually enjoy the conversation of those things, searching these things out.
4: Yeah.
3: But not everybody does. So that's why, just to clarify where I'm coming from on that.
1: Well, the problem I have with even spending time on it is I have no indicator of what's real and what's not. Mm-hmm. I don't know what's manufactured, legit. And, you know, I would rather spend time studying the Word of God. I'd rather spend time on things that are eternal. I'd rather spend time having a good day with my wife, trying to have, you know, and because I don't want to live my, matter of fact, I'll go this far. According to scripture, to live our lives in morbid fear is sinful. Now, I'm not talking about people who have mental things that make them anxious they need to overcome. I'm not talking about that. I'm talking about when you have when you can control, you know, the situation. And you just live your life terrified of the next thing they want you to be terrified of. If you want to fear something, fear the wrath of God. That's a good place. Fear the holiness of God.
3: Absolutely.
1: Be in awe of Him. Concentrate in thinking, am I right with the one and only living God? And if you are, then your biggest problem has been resolved and, you know, be at peace and have joy in your heart.
3: Yes.
1: Doesn't mean you can't be sad. Doesn't mean things aren't difficult. Doesn't mean we don't mourn. But fear is what I'm talking about. And I'm talking about unreasonable fear. Fear over things you don't even know are true. It's going to rob you of your life.
3: Absolutely.
1: So don't sit there and just consume this stuff.
3: Yeah, I can talk about it in a joking way. Some people can't, and they get really sucked into these things.
4: Yeah, yeah,
3: and then you find a person that's been hyper online for 4 years, and all of a sudden they have no real touch with reality.
4: Right, yeah.
3: Sad.
1: Well, I will tell you this, too. Another thing, we're never going to stop joking around and being funny about it.
4: Yeah.
5: Yeah.
1: That's not going to end. You know, there's times we'll stop like this, and we'll say, hey, you know, let's take a minute to be sure you understand where we're coming from. But we're not going to stop laughing about it. We're not going to stop cutting up about it. And we're not going to stop on this show here, as the Rick and Bubba show was in its heyday. We're really here to make you feel better about life and laugh a little and maybe inspire you, as opposed to we're going to be another show that's our job is how many ways can we scare everybody today so we'll get a lot of clicks. We're never going to be those people.
3: No way.
1: Even on Strange Encounters, there's times that if I wanted to, I could take something down a road that I might not even have conviction over just because I think it would probably get a lot of you to watch and listen to it. And I just can't be that person.
3: Yeah.
1: And sometimes I take something everybody thinks is meaty and go, I really don't think this is anything to be concerned about.
3: Absolutely.
1: I know that's probably not the way to have a big, giant podcast in that space.
4: Yeah. Oh, yeah.
1: But I'm okay with not being the biggest as long as I can be the most trusted.
3: Now, let's just move past this and go pour one out for Harambe, right, guys?
1: Oh,
3: Harambe.
1: It's 10 years ago that Harambe, we didn't give him a proper tribute.
3: All day tomorrow, we'll go, like, no shirt on for Harambe, or Greg will do something else for Harambe.
1: I won't even wear a shirt to work.
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0: judge a book by the cover unless you're illiterate.
1: That's funny.
0: Nate Bargatze said he's ready and in the house in Birmingham tonight.

It's my last day at Disney. Lord help us. I'm almost done with this. We Greg, I want you to know that I'm listening, and Speedy, I want you to know that I'm white.

0: And Union City says, I'm ready. Working in the free state of Winston today, Burge. Okay. A lot more of you coming in. Thank you for letting us know you're out there. You got Speedy Greg Adler. You heard that. Burge is here. Hello, Foley, Alabama. Glad to hear you're here. And we get ready to unpack another day, and we have a lot to unpack on the program today. We're aware. A lot of you are contacting us. Did Greg see Blue Origin's latest attempt to launch?
1: Oh, man.
0: That ended badly.
1: Wow.
0: Badly. We have that today. We'll take a look. You know, it's one of those things where somebody says, hey, you know, somebody comes up to you and says, hey, Bird, have you seen that explosion? I'm like, yeah, I mean, I've seen a lot of explosions. And then you look at it, you're like, oh, good grief.
2: That's an explosion.
0: You know, it's one of those kind of explosions. It just keeps going.
2: Oh, yeah.
0: It's like when you think the explosion's done, it's like, hey, I got more.
2: Mm-hmm. Oh, yeah. Watch this.
0: So we'll look at that. Man. We'll look at that today on the program. We have a number of things to look at, and we'll work through that. I know that there's in the entertainment world, there's a lot of things happening. It's a strange world. It's almost like everything right now, as we've talked about quite a bit, there seems to just be two extremes. And one of the extremes is good. There seems to be a turn back, as we talked about. There's a revival going on in the Western church right now. I hope it's happening worldwide. I know it's happening here, involving young people, especially young males. But in the entertainment world, you kind of see kind of this same thing, but we said, but the unfortunate part is there's a revival with wickedness and darkness too. Not hard to see that, sadly, but in the entertainment business, like the person that did the shout out for Nate Bargatze, isn't that the right way to say it?
2: I don't think it is.
3: Bargatze.
0: Would have hurt him.
3: Tomato, tomato.
0: Why didn't he do an entertainment name? I mean, but anyway, So you've got your Leanne Morgans, you got your Nates. And they're selling out arenas.
2: Oh, yeah.
0: Completely clean comedians. And they're the ones now that are selling out the big arenas, where at one time it would have been the Eddie Murphys with the foul mouth and the Kevin Harts. And,
2: right. Yeah.
0: And I'm sure all those still do fine. I mean, Eddie Murphy's not doing stand-up anymore, but I'm sure Kevin Hart has no problem selling out somewhere. But what I'm saying is the entertainment that is clean, clever, more family-oriented is booming. But then also entertainment has just got the most nastiest, vile. I mean, like, when you see people like The View, which I saw some highlights, being critical of the Kevin Hart roast.
2: Yeah. Mm-hmm.
0: That one comedian that got up there and made a Charlie Kirk and a George Floyd joke.
2: Mm-hmm. Yeah.
0: You know, even Joey Behar, of all people, said, look, I've done a bunch of roast and anything goes as long as the person's in the room.
2: Mm-hmm.
0: You know, I'm not for getting up there and pulling punches. I mean, have fun, do anything you want to. But let me tell you what's off limits are murdered people or dead people.
2: Yeah.
0: You know, you don't get up there and do jokes about people that can't defend themselves or not.
2: Right.
0: You know, we all kind of, at one time, that was considered to be bad form.
2: Yeah.
0: Even a leftist like Joey Behar said that as a comedian. But anyway, so you know what I mean? It seems like even in the entertainment business, there's two extremes right now.
2: Right.
0: And there's just not a lot of middle ground out there right now, which can in some ways be refreshing, except the darker side. When it picks up momentum, you kind of just go, well, wow, we'll just do anything now.
2: Tell you.
0: But then you think to yourself, but then when tickets go on sale, people seem to still move toward the broader audience of, I just would rather go be entertained and hear something clever.
2: Sure.
0: I don't want you to try to indoctrinate me in anything. I just want to laugh or be entertained or moved by something that is well done.

0: doesn't matter what's going on. Mm-hmm. You just tell us where the gates are and we'll go around them.
1: Yeah.
0: So, and I think Adler was saying the gates are changing back again, so that's mm-hmm. good. All right, we'll be back. We got, and I think that should be for all of us in the business. You know, you can complain about things all you want to, or you can figure out a way to make it work. So our number is 888, the number 6, Big Vox, 888-624-4869. 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
1: All right, so we're back. You know about that. So you got 3 days now. Today, Saturday, and Sunday. 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So get that done. No need to pay more. So you have 3 days to get that done. Use our links to at RickBurgessShow.com. We're going to have a blast, and we start rehearsal next week. We got to get ready.
2: Real. Okay.
1: We're mapping it out. Scott Dawson coming up a little bit later on. You know, anytime Scott comes around, Scott's one of those people, and we love Scott, but he's do you ever have those people, they can't help it. They always find a way to get themselves into an awkward moment. You know what I mean?
3: Yeah.
1: There's always, no matter what they do, even when they have the best of intentions.
3: Right.
1: They just end up in awkward situations.
3: Mm-hmm. We don't help. But yeah,
1: no, we don't. You know, it's
3: not at all.
1: Yeah, you know, there's the time that unfortunate incident when Dawson was doing one of his many citywide events in some state, you know, with thousands of people, and he's an outstanding preacher, and God has used him in so many ways, and he was trying to use the term every Tom, Dick, and Harry. And he messed it up.
2: Oh, easy. Yeah, you got to be careful.
1: Let's just leave it at that. But he messed it up.
2: Easy.
1: There's the time that he was trying to tell where everybody who wanted to make a decision for Christ where they needed to meet a counselor in a major league stadium.
3: Yeah.
1: And he looked up, and for some reason, all he saw was a Budweiser bottle, the big giant lighted one, being used as the foul line. And he said, "If you're wanting to know where it goes, that this bud's for you." And he says he's literally pointing people to counselors, and it just came out. Go where the Budweiser bottle is. This bud's for you. And, you know, there's just been so many moments.
4: And there was a huge crowd.
1: Yes. Huge suddenly. Crowd. Even Scott, and I'm going to give him a hard time about it. I think. Maybe I shouldn't.
3: What?
1: But, you know, there's this Senate race in Alabama.
3: Oh, you're going there.
1: Where they're going to do, somebody's trying to take the Tommy Tuberville spot. Wrong. No.
3: What's wrong with you?
1: No. I'm just going to leave it at this. That in an awkward way, this thing was being so cordial, and you know the two men are both Republicans. And anytime you're weighing into primaries, you got to be careful.
2: Here you go.
1: Ronald Reagan even said we shouldn't have Republican on Republican crime. That's not smart.
3: Yeah.
1: And so you try to keep the primaries where it's just like everybody respectfully running against each other. And of course, this runoff has kind of turned a little bit nasty now. And honestly, you could indirectly, if not directly, blame Scott. And he had the best of intentions.
3: That's right.
1: You know what I mean? So it's always, I think Scott Dawson is one of the best examples I've ever seen about how there's a road that is paved that goes right to hell, and it's paved with a pavement called good intentions.
3: Yeah.
1: You know, so.
3: He does mean so well.
1: He means well every time. I've watched him mean well. It's like he's got a little bit of. We call it Scott the Bulldog. He's got a little bit of shoot, ready, aim in him.
3: Mm-hmm.
1: You know, if he gets excited or thinks he has something, he usually will not sit down and discuss it. He'll just do it. And every time he means well. I want you to know he's got a pure heart.
3: He might be stopping by today after
1: probably.
3: This. But today
1: we're going to talk about where Scott's wheelhouse is. And that is reaching people for Jesus. Amen. So, great event coming up in Birmingham called Unite. Chris Tomlin is coming on next week.
3: Which I got in trouble.
1: Yeah, right. Chris Tomlin is in concert. This is free, by the way. You don't have to pay anything to go to it. It's going to be at the Hoover Met. I think they do want you to register. We'll talk about this just so they know how many people are coming. But you register for your free ticket. And we've got Tomlin's going to be in concert. On Sunday night, Charity Gale is going to be there. Chandler Moore. Scott Dawson, Strength to Stand Worship will be there too. So it'll be a big event and a free concert. Of course, Scott will be speaking, and I'm going to get a chance to speak. So I'm honored that Scott asked me to be there for that too. So,
3: you know, Terry Wilburn loves Chris
1: Tomlin. Oh, I know. You're in a bind. You're in a bind,
3: Chris
1: buddy.
3: Tomlin. Mm-hmm. Got in trouble the night. She goes, "What? You didn't tell me Chris Tomlin was going to be at the Hoover Met." Mm-hmm. I'm like, "Do what? What do you mean?" Mm-hmm. "Yeah, with Scott Dawson." I said, "Yeah, I know Rick's speaking." She went, "Oh." Mm. And I'm like, "What?" And she said, "Oh, I found out, but no thanks to you." Mm-hmm. I'm like, "Well, baby, I'm sorry. Anything Chris Tomlin now, if he is anywhere within driving distance, she wants to go."
1: Yeah.
3: And she's got me because, you know, the event's free. So
1: yeah, well, what can you do?
3: Said, "Well, honey, it is free, so we're in."
1: Of course, have you seen what time Chris going to start?
3: Yeah, it's on in there.
1: Mm, on Sunday, because he's not till Sunday night.
3: Right.
1: I got into that, too, because Sherry was like, "Well, my goodness, if you're speaking right before Chris Tomlin, mm-hmm. I mean, my goodness, one of his most known songs, you know, he wrote after watching the eulogy, you know, for Bronner." And sure. So we've always felt really close to Tomlin on that. But I said, "Baby, I love you and I love Chris, but I also love being ready for the show on Monday morning and not be running into the week behind on sleep. I'm sorry."
3: Right.
1: And so I don't think I'm staying. I got to go to bed. Yeah. I just now the days of me being able to say it doesn't matter those days are over. Mm-hmm. I mean, sleep right now is a premium.
3: Yeah.
1: I mean, it just, but it's because, you know,
3: you find yourself at the farmer's market on Saturday morning. So because
1: mm-hmm. yep.
3: your wife really wants to go.
1: I can't
3: so
1: figure
3: Terry
1: out.
3: If Terry Wilburn really wants to go, I'll be standing there
1: yeah.
3: watching Chris Tomlin.
1: You're right. No. If Sherry wants to go.
3: Yeah.
1: I'm talking big right now. Like I said, I've only had one victory ever, and that's it. I won't get a boat. Everything else, she makes me do. I give in.
4: I hold on to that boat thing.
1: Yeah. Listen, if Sherry wants to go see Chris Tomlin, I'm going to stand right beside
3: you. Oh, yeah, shoulder to shoulder.
1: And we'll look at each other and watch that clock tick away. And we'll be in a dilemma because it's not a rock show. It's praising the Lord. And if he keeps wanting to do songs, you kind of feel bad.
3: That's right.
1: Saying, "Hey, I hope he doesn't do another one."
3: Yeah.
1: I mean, you don't want to be that person.
3: No. Yeah.
0: This is the Rick Burgess Show.
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1: 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And

0: there are women who decided to marry them. 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
1: Yes, they did. 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And let's get this out of your life. Okay. You may qualify for that Fresh Start program. All right. So some other things to discuss. We mentioned it starting this hour. Blue Origin, Greg's favorite space exploration team.
2: Boy, they're unique. I'll
1: aren't
2: give
1: they,
2: them that.
1: Aren't they something? By the way, is this Bezos' bunch?
2: Yeah.
3: Yeah.
1: Did I tell you that Big Time Rush, our accountant, is on vacation? I think he's still on vacation. Maybe got back yesterday. But he sent me a picture that he was on a Disney cruise and some stop at one of the islands or something. And he looks up, and Jeff Bezos is there. And Bezos' security guy is standing there, and he says, is there any way that my kids can get a picture with Jeff? And the security guard said, no, he really doesn't want to do that. He's just trying to enjoy his vacation, too. But I am so grateful that you asked me and didn't just try to do that.
2: Yeah.
1: Mm-hmm. And so, but he sent me a picture anyway of that was not official of just Jeff standing there. And, of course, I'm goofy. He goes, hey, I'll tell you what, here's somebody that I might want to ask to invest in the company. And I didn't know who it was.
2: I
1: was like, who's he talking about? And then he had to tell me. Then he had to tell me who it was. But anyway, Blue Origin, we did a little test at Cape Canaveral in Florida, and boy, it went bad. It's the new Glenn rocket.
2: Okay, it has a little different look.
1: It has a different look, Greg. I think they may have changed
2: it.
1: They may have changed them. Do I need audio here?
3: I think it's just got a low rumble because you have to be so far away.
1: Yeah, so I want y'all to watch. Those of you that can see the YouTube option, the rest of you, this video's out everywhere. You can see it. But this is explosion. This explosion exceeded my expectations. Okay, so right now you think we're going to launch it, and then again we're just
2: talking. Look,
1: good gracious, hey, and then more. Look at that, guys.
2: Good night.
1: I don't. What's around the launching pad?
2: Because hopefully that ball nobody.
1: I mean that right there, folks. How about that rocket is completely gone?
3: Yes.
1: I mean it vanishes into thin air.
3: That is insane.
4: Launch pad gone.
1: Yeah, everything.
3: Here's another angle, just same thing, way far away, but this you can almost see the details.
1: Oh my goodness.
3: The shockwave that flies away from it is so crazy fast and scary.
1: My
3: and
1: goodness.
3: It's just a fireball the size of the moon.
1: Guys, that's big.
5: Wow.
1: So they said there were no injuries reported. No public risk.
3: Wow.
1: But anyway, the new Glenn rocket, not ready.
3: I guess not.
2: Glenn ain't ready.
3: And it was just supposed to be a static fire. That's
2: They're
3: supposed
2: going
3: to be the
2: back
3: easy
2: to the
3: one.
2: Old look.
1: Yes.
3: Here's a person on an airplane that could see the explosion
1: goodness.
3: From their airplane window.
1: Wow.
3: That looks like the sun setting.
1: It really does. That's crazy.
3: And then there was one other angle I had here of just another shot here.
1: Mm-hmm.
3: Okay.
1: They said that the Glenn rocket is named after Glenn Beck. I didn't know that.
3: Oh, really?
1: Uh-huh, yeah.
3: I thought it would be like, what's his name? Glenn,
1: You talking about the guy that was in space?
3: Yeah, John Glenn.
1: John Glenn.
3: I couldn't get John Glenn.
4: Well, that last angle was crazy.
1: Yep.
3: That's not good.
1: Right. And I'm wrong. It's not John Glenn. It's not. It certainly isn't our Glenn. It's actually Glenn Campbell.
3: Oh, Glenn Campbell from the Eagles. Yeah. Of course.
1: He's not from the Eagles. You're talking about Glenn Fry.
3: Glenn Fry. That's Glenn Fry.
1: Come on, you got to get your legs
5: We're talking about the Rhinestone Cowboy.
1: Come on.
3: That's Glenn Campbell.
4: I'll sing that all day now.
1: Great guitarist. I know. I knew you were going to say it. Greg, would you go as far as to say underrated guitarist?
5: I don't know. He's pretty well thought of.
1: He was in studio sessions galore before he became a star on his own. And
5: true.
1: Really can play.
5: Yeah.
1: Have you ever seen that one where he and Jerry Reed peaked together?
3: Oh, yeah.
1: And then there's one where him and Roy Clark go crazy.
3: Oh, yeah. Here he is with Johnny Cash. Yeah. He passed away in 2017.
1: Yeah.
3: Glenn Campbell.
1: That was when Dad had Alzheimer's. Sherry and I watched the documentary of Glenn Campbell, who also had Alzheimer's. And he did a complete tour.
5: Yeah, continued.
1: And full on Alzheimer's. And because he could still remember the songs and the chords and all of that.
3: And I bet the banter in between the songs was much harder for him than the actual songs.
1: Oh, no question.
3: Wow.
1: No question. I've already said this on the air once, but I don't know if some of you may have missed it. The funniest line about people reviewing the tour was still The Edge, which I don't know why we have to call him The Edge from U2.
5: Yeah. Not just Edge, The Edge.
1: The Edge. When they asked him, what was it like? And he goes, you know what? He said, he's incredible. And he goes, now, did he play Wichita Lineman twice? He did, but we enjoyed it both times. Mm-hmm. You know what?
5: Let's do it again.
1: How about this? Yeah. Both times it was fantastic.
5: Yep. He forgot he already sang it.
1: Right. I remember hearing Galveston when I was a little kid. I had no idea what he was talking about. Yeah, because you're not aware of the world when you're some stupid little kid riding in your daddy's truck, listening to AM. You know, and you hear Galveston, Galveston.
5: That Rhinestone Cowboy was a major hit.
1: Major hit.
5: I'm telling you.
1: Yeah, so that one. And now, Wichita Lineman, it's one of those that makes you feel strange.
5: That's a weird song.
1: It does. I know that's one that everybody thinks was probably one of his best work, but
5: I know.
1: It makes you feel a little odd. Right. And you being a lineman, I bet it kind of touches you a little bit, doesn't it?
5: Well, we get a little tear in our eye.
6: Do you see how we started this segment?
1: Mm-hmm, with the Blue Origin.
6: Yes. Now we're to hear.
1: How did we end up?
3: John Glenn.
1: That's their fault.
5: John Glenn and the Glenn Campbell. Yeah. Yeah.
1: First of all,
5: Greg, how's this show
1: keep in mind, Greg, we went from Glenn Rocket to Glenn Beck to Glenn Campbell, and then an attempt at Glenn Fry we never got to.
6: You hadn't even made fun of the Rocket.
5: They changed it.
1: They need to go back to the other one. I know, but that means it performs better.
6: See, that's what I'm saying.
3: That
6: still don't mean you wouldn't bring it back, because anytime Blue Origin's mentioned, you bring that up.
1: Yeah, but that's
6: anytime Texas is mentioned, you know, you got your...
5: I have a name for it. And
3: you guys think Katy Perry was watching that explosion footage being like, okay, wow, okay, all righty.
5: That joyride we took was a little more dangerous than I imagined.
3: Yeah.
1: I think all the celebrities went note to self, not going to ride on the Glenn Rocket.
5: No, let's move past Glenn, whoever it's named after.
6: What were they testing? Was it something new, obviously, or I mean, for there to go something wrong?
3: It was just a static fire test of the new Glenn Rocket.
6: Okay, well, the new Glenn Rocket is,
1: by the way,
5: first test for the new Glenn, not good.
1: Greg, not the greatest tribute to Glenn.
3: No,
1: so
5: no, it's not.
1: Speedy, what was your favorite Glenn Campbell song? Because I know you know it's got a lot.
6: Rhinestone Cowboy.
1: You can't use that one.
6: No, that's you. That's what my favorite song was.
1: We already mentioned that one.
6: But that's mine. Can I not have mine?
3: Mine's Take It Easy.
1: You know what I love was Speed was said. I love Southern Nights. Gentle on My Mind is a doozy.
6: He has more than you think.
1: He does. You
6: know, he's always going into it. You're like, oh, I like that one too. Oh, wow.
1: But I'll give you that. But you know what got me? Because
6: that's it. I'm shuffling his playlist. Today.
1: Because I was a stupid little kid, so I only knew Glenn Campbell on the variety shows, already singing songs.
5: Yes, man.
1: But really, if you think about it, think about some brilliant studio musician that you know. He really was a guitarist who just happened to get a few hits. He didn't come on the scene as a singer.
3: Interesting.
5: No, he was a session guy.
1: He was a session guy and a brilliant guitarist. And somewhere along the way, somebody's like, well, you know what? That little thing you put together singing wasn't too bad.
5: Yeah.
1: And then, of course, then he once Rhinestone Cowboy hit Speedy's favorite, it was and now he was out.
5: He was on everything. Like I said, he was on variety shows, talking.
1: He was pretty funny.
5: Had a good personality.
1: Good personality,
6: so
1: bright.
6: Now that you, I don't know, boy, he's gonna gamble.
1: Greg, now
6: I'm a white boy.
1: Greg, now Tanya Tucker told us a thing or two about him as well.
5: Well, yeah.
1: Yep. Okay. He was apparently not just a good guitarist.
3: Rick.
1: So we'll
6: What are you doing?
1: I'm just telling you.
3: We got
6: off that rocket quick.
5: Someone on the text says Guns N' Roses have done Wichita Line.
1: They haven't done Wichita Line. I can't imagine that. No way.
6: That's what they say.
1: We'll be right back.
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0: This is what it sounds like when teachers cry. 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
1: Thank you for being with us today, America. We're trying to get you into the weekend. Box seats are coming up a little bit later on. Burgess Ball Battle. We'll meet the folks and see what's happening with them. So when we come back and continue, this kind of ties into this weekend. This stuff never ends. White House drops eerie aliens walk among us warning.
6: Yeah. Are we still doing that?
1: But the truth is much closer to home. Mm-hmm. Now, that headline might not have anything to do with the story in the times that we're living in.
6: True.
1: Speaking of that, a new Strange Encounters coming out this weekend.
6: Ooh, that's strange.
1: Adler has so many things he produces and so much content he puts out. We don't know what episode number it is. We think 40. I mean, because he said he has to keep up with how many daily episodes of the show there are, how many Rick and Bubba's Greatest Hits and Radio Gold there are, how many Strange Encounters there are, how many Bible studies there are. Mm-hmm. And he just basically told me, I don't know which number goes away.
6: Yeah. Where I have to type it down every time. Yeah,
5: so, just numbers in there.
1: But anyway, another episode coming out this weekend. And we jump into some of the stuff that's going on. And I actually share a very personal story about an encounter I had many, many years ago which I'm not saying that I know for a fact that it was an angel, but it's something weird happened. And I'll tell you about that as part of it. So we'll do demons in the headlines. We'll look at the latest UFO stuff. We'll talk about the manipulation right now we have of the word of God, including even politicians, you know, this Tallarico idiot in Texas, and we'll unpack that a little bit. So it's action packed. So grab it when it comes out tomorrow morning. But here's the latest on this. You know, they keep changing it. Here's what drives me nuts, and we talk about this a little bit on Strange Encounters, because we're not going to participate in this. Let's just see if we can't make this more provocative. We just need to stick to what they're actually releasing, and that's plenty. Go look at the videos, see what you think, look at what some of the astronauts said, look at what some of the military pilots have said, those kind of things that's been around since the 50s, you know, and all that. Nothing wrong with that, but that's never enough. You know, we have to do AI visions of three alien species.
6: Oh, yeah.
1: By the way, those bodies, no one's ever confirmed those. There's nothing been released that shows us pictures of those, okay? Spacecraft, we have spacecraft in warehouses. No one has seen that.
5: I haven't seen a good picture of that.
1: The NASA ears just told us that he doesn't know of any of that. No. So here's the one now. You'll love this.
5: But he could be lying.
1: The Trump administration has launched aliens.gov. Did that yesterday. A spaced theme immigration enforcement website that turns UFO-style disclosure language into a live dashboard on illegal immigrant arrest. Hmm. Migrant encounters and immigration operations nationwide. When you hear that, you're like, what? They walk among us, the website reads. For 60 years, the U.S. government has kept a closely guarded secret. Aliens have been walking among us, living in our neighborhoods, interacting with us in our daily lives. They've shopped in the same stores, attended the same classes as our children, and lived seemingly normal human existences, with one exception.
7: they do not belong here.
6: You do realize.
1: Well, let me say this.
6: This is tongue in cheek with the illegal
1: aliens. Of course
6: aliens,
1: it is. Yeah. Of course it is. Yeah. But
6: if this is. That's good.
7: If this is that's true funny, that they're walking Rick. Among us, they don't belong here. Well, they ain't bothering nobody. Evidently, they do.
1: Yeah. So.
7: They've been here that long, right?
1: But, right. But right.
7: When did they took over by now?
1: But what you realize is this
7: let
1: is.
7: Them
1: the,
7: be.
1: This is the Trump administration now playing games with all these people. And I have to warn the Trump administration, these conspiracy space UFO people, they can't handle this kind of stuff.
6: No.
1: They're going to think you're being serious.
6: Yeah. Right.
1: See, they admit it. Think about how many times, y'all, yesterday, this thing with the ticks, some of y'all.
6: Oh, boy. Here
1: just,
6: we go.
1: It's just, where's the logic? Just think in your mind.
7: Just think.
1: But anyway, so.
6: Yeah, because Rick, to your point, people are just going to read the headlines and keep going,
7: and then go tell it.
1: Well, not only
7: I'm tell how you can believe it, I heard it.
1: Not only are they going to read the headline, they're going to go to aliens.gov, and they're not going to get
7: among us. They shouldn't be here.
1: They're not going to get the joke. They're not going to get
7: that
1: it. If you think you can that you can in modern times we're in, you can do this, and everybody go, oh, this is an interesting way to show the commitment of controlling our borders and not letting people be here that shouldn't be here. Without being vetted out properly and violating our legal immigration. I'm telling you, today's society can't handle that kind of tongue-in-cheek. I can't believe the things that people don't know we're joking about. I can't believe it. And I can't believe some of the wild stories people come up with. And then I'm dealing with a guy right now that did some public accusation against me. And it's like he doesn't know what to do because I'm actually directly talking to him now on direct message. I guess he didn't know about. And he keeps saying he'll have the conversation with me. And I said, and then at one time I said, look, I'm not coming after you. I don't mean you any ill will. He goes, me either. I kind of respect the fact that you want to take this head on. Well, shouldn't that have been where we started?
7: Yeah, buddy, come on. But
1: you've posted three accusations against me that are really, really bad on a public platform. And suddenly you're like, well, I respect the fact that you want to talk about this directly. I was always willing to talk about it directly. You just didn't contact me directly.
6: Right.
1: You went out on a public platform and you made accusations. And now you act like that, you know, you went out on a public platform and said you didn't like my shoes.
6: Yeah.
1: It was much more serious than that. And now we're just, you know, talking as if it wasn't any big deal.
6: Right.
1: People will fabricate. People will make up. No one fact checks.
7: No.
1: And, I'm telling you.
7: I may mess the story up.
1: This attempt at humor.
6: It's going to go.
1: By the Trump administration is I'm telling you, we will get emails. Hey, did y'all see aliens.gov? They walking among us. I mean, the government's admitting it. They're admitting it. So.
6: And they got ICE involved.
1: And you can't,
6: I don't know how they're going to help, but they've some reason got ICE involved.
1: You can't.
7: Did y'all hear about it?
1: You can't have disclosure and this kind of humor working at the same time. It's too much. Society can't take it.
6: No.
1: Especially the fact that if I see something, I repost it or I chime in and make a comment on a public platform without contacting people directly to get some facts before I do. Those days are over. And keep on waiting
7: till them box of ticks get you.
1: Yeah. Oh, Greg. Boxes of ticks.
7: Yes.
1: Think about that. I mean, really, really think about that. I came in this morning. There was a text from South Carolina. Hey, Rick, it's kind of cute how you say that you don't think this is plausible. You don't think the government and Big Pharma and the Gates Foundation wouldn't get together and manipulate ticks and put them in boxes at home farmers' land? It's cute how you don't think that's possible. No, it's ridiculous.
7: It's ridiculous that
1: you think it is.
7: Yeah.
1: But that's what's ridiculous. As Greg said yesterday, because Greg has walking around logic,
7: believe it or not, if
1: you really thought that the consumption of beef was destroying the world because of cow farts and you wanted to take down the cows, you wouldn't go through the process of manipulating ticks, which I'm sure is an easy process, and put them in boxes and dropping them on farms so people get alpha gal and then get sick from eating meat. Just go poison the cattle.
7: Yeah.
1: That's a much simpler
7: Done.
1: Approach to trying to cripple the trying cattle to
7: deliver
1: industry.
7: Boxes of ticks. That can't be easy.
1: Even if you wanted to do that, the tick idea is probably the worst idea you could come up with. It's the most complicated. It's the most difficult. There's so many other ways to be a beef terrorist that make a lot more sense. Than that. Just use your minds. Use your brains.
7: It's a tough way to get their point across.
1: Yeah, top of the hour.
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0: The question is, are you ready? Are you ready?
1: Are you ready?
0: Let me hear it back from you. That's what I like.
1: Are you ready?
0: All right, here we go. Brand new hour, brand new day. Getting you ready for the weekend. 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All right, so we told you who's here today. I do have to ask this question because somebody emailed me. They tried to send me an article on it, but there were so many articles on there I couldn't find the actual article. But so the link didn't help me, but I'm just going to go to the source. Greg, I know you said you were not going to go. Adler, did you go see Joey Chestnut in the minor league baseball Birmingham Barons? Joey faces the Birmingham Hammer. Was that it?
2: Yes.
3: Birminghammer.
2: The Birminghammer.
0: Where's the picture?
2: So
0: show it.
2: So yesterday we've been talking about Joey Chestnut. Greg's been talking about Joey Chestnut since the beginning.
0: Yes.
2: Greg's the one that told me about the Kobayashi versus Chestnut rivalry.
0: Yeah.
2: Hey, really, Greg, I have to thank you for getting me into the world of competitive.
0: You're welcome. Greg has told us Joey Chestnut to him is Tom Brady to the football fans.
2: Exactly.
0: He is the GOAT.
2: He's the GOAT. And so months ago, we heard about Joey Chestnut coming to Birmingham, the world's greatest hot dog eater, coming to town.
0: Yep.
2: And so I picked up tickets. I take Ruby.
0: Yeah, sure. That's right.
2: Because
0: there's nothing says father daughter like watching a man eat a giant hot dog.
2: Yes. Yeah. Nothing says, you know, precious father daughter memories like that. So we get ready. We go to the place. I get to the front and I'm ready. I've got my ticket. There's a line. And, you know, it's a little hectic getting into these places sometimes.
0: So
2: Joey Chestnut's in town for crying out loud.
0: Yeah. Right.
3: Wow, champion hot dog.
2: The world is buzzing.
0: And where's Greg?
2: Hey, right
0: at the house.
2: And so I have my two general admission tickets on my phone, and he goes beep, not valid.
0: Oh no!
2: Not valid. And so I'm standing there. Starting to freak out.
0: No.
2: I'm like, what about this one? Deep, not valid.
0: Adler.
2: And I'm like, is it because my phone is cracked? Because my phone's very cracked.
0: Of course it is.
2: I'm punishing myself, by the way. It's like embarrassingly cracked. But I'm punishing me. That was on me.
0: Right.
2: Okay. And that was stupid. So I'm punishing
0: me. Trying to teach Chris.
2: And it also makes my phone less enjoyable. I'm actually spending less time on it because it's like cutting my thumb.
3: Yeah, I've done that.
2: It's good.
0: Nice. You know,
2: it's a good
0: cut my thumb.
2: Yeah.
0: Other than your staph infection, it's going great.
2: Beep. Not valid. I'm like, I don't know what to do here. It's general admission. Look at this. And then so I just go to the other lady and I think she fake scanned it. She's like, I can see the date is right.
3: I thought you were in the wrong day.
2: I'm on the official, you know, minor league baseball page. Like they can see it.
0: Let's be honest. Minor league baseball is just glad to see you.
2: Yes.
0: Okay.
3: Come on in.
0: Right.
2: And so I think she fake scanned it because she let me in, and I glared at that dude.
0: Thank you, Angel.
2: That did not let me in. I glared at him.
0: Thank you, Angel on Earth.
2: And I start looking at my. I'm like, what even happened here? And I see that ticket was for the VIP meet and greet experience that I forgot I bought months ago.
0: No, it was
2: not. I'm like, oh my goodness, babe. We got 10 more minutes left on this meet and greet. So we go upstairs to meet Joey Chestnut.
0: No! Greg, I'm sorry. Greg, you could have been there.
4: Greg, you're stuck. Adler Dutton.
0: Well, okay.
2: Y'all, I forgot it had been so long ago.
0: Did it go, hi, hi,
2: hi. I forgot that I spent the extra, I think it was like 10 or 20 bucks, something like that.
0: And you got a picture of him biting Ruby's arm.
2: Yes, I should have. So I'm like, baby, we got 10 minutes left. We got to go. So we go up to the club level. We're up in the club.
0: I'm in the club.
2: I am the last person in line.
0: You get in the line.
2: I'm in the line. Ruby and I are in the line. And there's like 10, 15, maybe even 20 people in line.
3: Is he signing hot dogs? What's he doing?
2: And he's shaking hands and taking pictures with people.
4: So there's Joey right there.
2: And there's Joey right there.
3: What's he look like in person?
2: Sickly. So I got to go time-wise, otherwise I'm going to forget stuff.
4: Right.
2: And so, and then we're in line, and then he starts walking out. He starts leaving.
0: No!
2: He starts leaving. And so I'm like, what in the world? I'm like, we love you, Joey. We love you.
3: Did you really do that?
2: I really yelled that because I wanted him to see we're still in line here. That was part of it. And so he walks out and Ruby's like, what are we even doing? And I go, that guy's the best hot dog eater in the world.
3: Ever.
2: And she just looks at me like, what?
3: Okay.
2: And she's like, wait, what? What? I'm like, yeah, every
3: man,
2: year.
3: We're getting a poster.
2: Every year they have a competition, and he always wins. He's the best hot dog eater in the world.
3: Daddy, I thought he was an actor.
2: And she, right. And she looks at me, and she's just kind of standing around. And so I lean over, and I go, it's kind of funny that he's the best hot dog eater in the world.
3: You're trying to help her.
2: Isn't it? And she goes, yeah, it is kind of funny.
3: That is,
2: yeah. I'm like, so this is just a fun thing, baby. Point. It's just a fun thing.
5: Yeah.
2: He had to go do the first pitch. That's why he leaves.
3: Oh.
2: He's like, I'm coming back, y'all. I'm Jaws. I'm coming back.
3: Don't y'all leave. Don't
2: so
3: leave.
2: He goes and does the first pitch. We go get a hot dog. I'll go get a hot dog because it's, I mean,
5: I'm going to eat it in front of me.
3: Wasn't there some big sandwich he's supposed to eat or something?
2: Hey, an 8-pound hot dog is what he ate at the end of the game.
3: No.
2: I didn't stay for the end of the game, so I didn't see him eat 8 pounds of
3: an
2: hot dog.
3: 8-pound hot dog?
2: I ate one hot dog. I ate one.
5: How fast?
2: I was like, nom, nom, Joey, check me
3: trying
2: out.
3: Trying to show him out. Did you get an autograph?
2: And so he goes and does the first pitch. I actually didn't see that because I was kind of waiting in line. I didn't
3: want to. Of course. You don't want to lose your place.
2: Now we're up in the club, and then the national anthem starts.
5: Oh.
2: And the doors are closed. It's like an enclosed club area.
3: I know exactly where you were.
2: I go over like a hero. Patriotic hero,
3: oh, yeah.
2: And I open one of the doors.
5: Oh.
3: So everybody can hear it.
2: And I got to say, Joey Chestnut, he's holding his championship belt. He stops the meet and greet. Everybody stops, and we were like, hot dogs in America. This moment is about hot dogs in America.
3: That's all it's about. 250.
2: And so we get through the anthem. That's great. I was a hero again.
3: Again.
2: And then I shut the door, because otherwise we wouldn't have heard it.
5: Right.
3: That's right. Well done.
2: Huge
3: well
2: patriotic hero.
3: Patriot.
2: We're going through the line, and now I'm at the front of the line with Ruby. I'm about to meet Joey Chestnut.
5: There he is.
2: And I had kind of prepped Ruby, just like I was kind of just making sure Ruby had a good time. And so I get to the front, and I was like, I was nervous. Why was I nervous?
3: You were nervous.
2: I was nervous, Adler. Yes. But I got a video for you guys.
3: Oh yeah.
2: Right.
3: Here it is.
2: Here's me. I'm wearing a hot dog hat, by the way. That was part of the VIP.
3: Ruby's done at this point. She's already done.
2: She doesn't know what's going on. She's like, this is the weirdest thing I've ever done.
3: I don't know why you've taken me here.
2: And my dad is very weird, and this is the weirdest thing I've ever done. So here I am with Joey Chestnut, and I got audio here, Rick.
3: What's up?
2: And here is Mr. Joey Chestnut.
6: Greg, Joey Chestnut here. Wish you were here. Stay hungry, brother.
3: A message to you, Greg. What a day! Well done,
2: and y'all.
3: Stay
2: well
3: hungry,
2: done.
3: Greg.
2: Just
3: stay
2: well
3: hungry. Look, Ruby's got a hot dog hat.
2: We got hot dog hats on. Everything is great.
3: Joey, thank you for that, Adler.
2: Yeah, he goes, hey, Greg, stay hungry, brother. He was a pro. Hey, Joey Chestnut's a pro.
3: What do you reckon, Joey? Got to show up.
2: I don't know.
3: Was he a million dollars? Was he pleasant?
2: He was awesome with everybody.
3: Okay, good.
2: He was great with everybody. And just when you think your life can't get any better, guys, you're standing in between your daughter and the greatest hot dog eater in a generation.
3: He's holding his belt, 17-time champion. And then I have to think. Adler, thank you for the effort on that.
2: Yeah,
3: I wish somebody would study his digestive system.

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0: 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We had Vox Seats in here on Tuesday. They also had a Helix mattress, and they were talking about how much they love it. Greg and Lily have theirs, and it makes sense because it was designed for you. If you go in and just grab one off the showroom floor, I mean, that's kind of like, well, let's put a mattress out here that in general will work for most anybody. 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Is this for a child? All that kind of stuff. And then you just simply enter that information. They take that information and they customize a mattress and then they ship it to you. No charge on the shipping. You got up to 120 nights to sleep on it.
2: 120.
0: And right now you can get yours at 27% off. Mm. How about that?
1: That's good. Yeah.
0: So why don't you go right now to helixsleep.com/bigvox or rickburgessshow.com under the sponsors button. There's so much information on sleeping out there right now. It's almost like this is the latest thing that everybody, let me tell you something, if you're not getting enough sleep, you know what I mean?
1: Mm-hmm.
0: So sleep. All right. So, Adder, do you mind playing the video one more time of you and Joey Chestnut? Because it was such a monumental moment. And I was so in shock the first time because I couldn't believe you actually went and did this and for the show and to get him to give Greg a message. And do you watch Greg? There's very few things that touch Greg. This touched him.
2: Yeah, I liked
0: it. This absolutely touched Greg.
3: I mean, it's Joey Chestnut for crying out loud.
2: Come on, guys.
0: Okay, so here it is.
4: Greg, Joey Chestnut here. Wish you were here. Stay hungry, brother.
3: Yeah, dude, awesome. Thanks, Jaws. Thanks, Jaws, is what I said, not Josh.
0: Okay, yeah. Okay, because the texters thought you said Josh.
2: His name's Jaws. Everybody knows.
3: It's Joey Jaws Chestnut.
0: Okay, and we had to find out because if you had somehow said Josh,
2: I wish he had.
0: We would lose Speedy for the rest of the show.
3: Yeah. I was nervous.
5: Jaws, you did Jaws. What did he say? Greg, wish you were here. Stay what?
3: Stay hungry.
5: Stay hungry.
3: Got it.
0: That's right.
2: Stay hungry. Called me brother.
0: Hey. Yes, he did.
5: What can we do for you today? Because you should win some kind of something for going through that effort. Is there anything I can do for you today? Or Greg or anything? Because you deserve.
3: I'm good.
5: I mean, we could carry you around on our shoulders if you'd like.
3: That'd be cool. Yeah, that'd be good.
5: Maybe around that. But you might hit the lights up there.
3: Guys, I'm a winner in this situation too. It's me. On one side, I got my daughter Ruby. On the other side, I got Joey Jaws Chestnut. I'm winning in life. If you're not winning, I'm wearing a hot dog hat for crying out loud.
0: Has anybody done blood work on him lately?
2: Oh, can you imagine? Right.
0: Is he got a doctor? Is somebody checking on him?
3: Hopefully.
2: Adler, now on the 4th, you got to put Ruby in front of the TV and let her see him in action.
0: Yeah.
3: I told Ruby.
0: Is she ready for that?
3: I told Ruby I don't watch the eating competitions. I just check the score after.
2: Oh, you need to watch
3: it. 70 hot dogs. Or whatever. I think she was a little bit scared of Jaws.
0: Well, one of my favorite parts in the story was something that no one ever thinks about, but of course our show finds this little nugget.
2: Thanks, Josh.
0: Is when your child doesn't fully understand why we want to meet this guy.
3: Yes.
0: And the dad explaining to the child, that man right there eats more hot dogs than anybody else.
3: She was like, in the world? I was like, in the world.
0: And nobody.
3: Right. Nobody.
0: And then there's that moment because she's still so innocent where her mind is clear thinking, unlike ours.
3: Right.
0: And she thinks to herself, I still don't know why. Why would this be? You know what I mean?
3: I gave her no setup on this at all.
0: We're
3: pulling up to the. I go because you can see the lights from the baseball field as you're pulling in. Obviously, in downtown. I go, there's a baseball field right over there, and she goes, baseball.
0: Right. She never even got that.
3: She was like, I was like, we're going to a baseball game. She's like, oh, I thought we were going to a football game. I was like, okay.
0: Not aware of the season. Of course, now we got the UFL, so she could have been going to see the Stallions. I guarantee you, Speedy will see them this weekend.
5: Yeah. Did you drive the van downtown?
3: No, took an Uber.
0: I like
5: it. From the house.
0: Okay. I like it.
5: You did step
0: turnkey.
3: I gave her no setup on that either. I was like, hey, baby, guess what? There's a van about to pull up.
0: With a stranger,
3: and I'm going to sit in the back with you. It's going to be awesome. We had captain's seats or whatever.
5: Oh, that's cool.
3: I did the Uber X L, the bigger one.
0: Oh, yes.
3: Just so we're wearing just like a, sometimes the car is a little ratty, but the bigger cars are better.
0: Glad that you did that because you remember my New York City incident at that time.
3: Well, we had just talked about how the streets of Birmingham are great until you go on the wrong street, Philadelphia, like you were talking about.
0: But when also, that you remember the Uber driver in New York City, I'll never forget it, when I said I clearly put in the number of people that I had like that. And he was like, well, yeah, but count me, that is the number. I said, no, you're a given.
3: Yeah, right.
0: You're a given. Okay. I never count you.
3: No.
0: Okay. Idiot. I'm telling you how many people you need to give a ride to.
3: Yes.
0: You're understood. I couldn't believe you said that to me.
2: Yeah.
0: I was like,
2: he's not in your equation.
0: You idiot. But anyway, but for little kids, you know, there's just a moment. We see it easily as Uber. They see it for just a moment as we're being kidnapped.
3: Sure.
0: Because, I mean, why? There's neither one of my parents are driving. They're back here with me. Someone else is driving that I don't know. Mm-hmm. That just told us to get in. You know, so you probably needed to walk through that a little bit, too.
3: She was loving it. She was very excited. It was a nice van, one of those Toyota vans. Nice.
0: Yeah.
3: Mm-hmm. She looks up. She sees, like, a little temperature gauge up there. And she goes, oh, you can change the temperature, and you don't even have to tell the driver. And I was like, who are you? Cool. You're already talking about the driver as if he's not there. He can hear you. He's right there.
0: Yeah, right, yeah.
2: Yeah.
0: All
2: right,
3: so take a step back, kid.
5: Right.
3: Okay.
5: All right, so let me go back to this if you missed it. So you're having trouble getting in the gate. You get in the gate, still not sure why the first attempt didn't work. And that's when you realize, wait a minute.
3: Yes.
5: We bought a meet and greet, and you're telling me you didn't know that.
0: You forgot about it.
5: What happened?
3: Yes.
5: What was that?
3: Did you hear that?
2: How about if you don't get the meet and greet, then why are you there?
3: I don't know. The board is doing something very weird, by the way.
5: What is it?
3: It's playing something randomly. It did it twice today. Okay. Like my cue speaker, you know, the little cue speaker?
2: Yes. Yeah.
3: Keeps playing random things. I don't have anything playing, and it's going like, bah, bah, bah, bah, make America great again, or something like that.
5: That's on me.
2: Oh.
5: I put the Trump clock in there.
2: That's right.
3: Are you serious? I thought it was my cue speaker.
2: He got me yesterday.
3: Oh, my gosh, you got me.
2: It's
5: behind the Cody.
2: Oh, he said it's already done twice today.
3: You got me good.
5: Oh, man.
3: Okay, all right. Man, I feel so much better.
2: I was like, oh, no.
5: That's the Trump clock that my...
2: I know you've been moving it around. I keep hearing it all over our offices.
3: I would never figure it out.
0: You know, my first thought was, we got to stop the Strange Encounters podcast, and I mean now.
3: Yes. But I had hot dog burps all night, and I was like, man, I wonder how Joey Chestnut feels after 8 pounds of that.
2: Yeah. Boom.
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1: 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I checked Startville. I think they have like five in their singles. They're kind of spread out. So if you want to, you don't mind not sitting together, there's still a couple of those left. But for the most part, well, practically every one of those are gone. But the general seating is still very good, and they are reserved seats. I mean, general reserved. It's not like a run in there and grab. You don't have to do that. You'll have a seat. There's some good ones that still remain, and you can get those for Dad, for Father's Day, or just get them for yourself. But you can combine the two, the code and the early bird pricing. That will not be the case Monday. Early bird pricing will be gone. The ticket prices will go up. And then we'll go from there. So go ahead and get those if you're going to any of the four locations this fall for our live on stage presentation of this show in a theater, along with Mr. Lucky playing a set of rock and roll as well for the first time in 23 years. It is going to be a blast. RickBurgessShow.com are the proper links. Don't let ticket brokers pull you into something. A couple things to discuss today, too. And coming up next hour, Scott Dawson will be here. Always a blast visiting with Scott. And we have a big event coming up that you might want to take part in. I will tell you, this very weekend, we got Speedy with the Stallions in Birmingham, Alabama. Yeah. So Stallions kick off at 2 o'clock. Awesome. Houston coming to town.
2: Yeah.
1: Must win.
3: Oh, yeah.
1: It's a must win.
3: It is.
2: Giddy up!
4: So they got to win. Mm-hmm.
2: Fuck them!
4: And two other teams got to lose, certain ones, right?
3: Yeah, there's
4: a lot going on, Greg.
3: They're still DC alive.
1: Greg, we're not in charge of our own destiny.
2: That's right.
1: But we need some help. But we got to win.
3: But we got to win. We don't win, and
1: that's
3: it doesn't
1: right.
3: matter.
1: We got to win.
2: Giddy up.
1: Giddy up!
3: Got to win.
1: So be there with Speedy this Saturday in Birmingham. Have a blast as Speedy works you into a frenzy for a must-win game.
3: Yep. Last regular season game.
4: I want you high-stepping from the 50 to the, you know, like when the drum major does, when he leans way back.
3: Yeah.
4: I want you leaning way back.
1: I still.
4: Big tall hat on.
1: No, Greg, let me tell you, I like that. I keep everything you just said the same, but put him on a hobby horse.
4: Oh, yeah, because he's giddy-up.
1: And those legs are kicking, those skinny little legs.
4: They're high-kicking.
1: And they're high-kicking.
3: You don't have to say it like that.
1: And then he has the hobby horse that he's on, and he's got everything. And here he comes.
4: And he stops and lets his head touch the ground behind him.
1: And the PA guy goes, ladies and gentlemen, put your hands together for giddy-up. Speedy!
3: We have a real stallion. We have Steel for that.
1: I know that.
3: I mean, they come.
1: Can you not help Steel?
3: I don't know.
1: Mm-hmm.
3: I wish I could ride Steel.
1: No,
4: like
1: you don't want
4: ride
1: to.
4: It.
1: Huh? All of us. Ad, are you the closest thing we have to somebody that don't mind getting on a horse?
5: I guess so.
3: I don't mind getting on a horse.
1: Really? I'm against it if I can avoid it.
3: Yeah.
1: I'm not big on horses. I like their beauty, and I'm fascinated by them, and I like the movie Secretariat, but I'm riding one. I've done it, but it's not my favorite.
5: Greg likes to save a horse.
3: finish that line, Greg.
5: Right.
4: Mm-hmm. Yeah.
5: I was a kid, but I've ridden a couple of horses. But it's been
1: the horses spook you a little bit.
5: It's been 25 years since I've ridden a horse.
1: The horses spook you a little bit.
5: You know, I knew a girl that I was a kid in San Antonio, and I went up to her. I was like, "You got a little bit of chocolate on your face," and she said, "I got kicked by a horse." And I was like, "I'm so sorry."
4: Oh wow.
5: Yeah, I thought I was like six. I was talking to this girl. I thought she had chocolate on her face. And she said, "I got kicked by a horse."
1: Oh, my God.
5: And I was like, I'm so sorry. I didn't know.
1: I've had a horse step on my foot.
3: Yeah.
5: Really?
1: Didn't care for that.
5: Ooh.
1: Mm-hmm. That was that wild horse, Greg, that ran through our neighborhood that time. Remember that thing?
4: Oh, yeah.
1: But anyway, I don't
4: know. On the loose.
3: What about the ghost horse, Rick?
1: That was the same horse. We just thought it was a ghost. But how about...
3: I had one break my girlfriend's arm or leg.
1: Right.
4: Yeah, that was a good date.
1: By the way, have you seen it? There's some video that's out there on social media right now. It's some play. You know, there's horse racing going on all the time. We forget that. And, you know, we only care about the big ones. But there's horse racing going on all the time.
3: All the time.
1: And they're walking out
2: the person that walks beside the hockey, I mean, the jockey going, yeah. they're taking it, and that horse kicks the fool out of her.
3: Oof.
2: It kicks her. I mean, she goes two leg kick.
3: Really?
2: I mean, kicks her bad. They call the person that walks beside the horse the groom.
4: Really?
2: Or something, yeah.
3: Okay.
2: But if she gets kicked, I mean, like,
4: the groom.
2: You know, and not everybody cares about the video. I wanted to know, is she okay?
3: Yeah.
2: I mean, guys, don't think she just a little bit got kicked? Major kick.
4: Mm. Big time kick.
2: This weekend.
3: Oh, my goodness.
2: Wouldn't you just feel great if you're one of these people? Let's say that you're in the movie business. Okay, and you finally have landed a pretty good role in a franchise. You're a person who's invested. You're the company that put it together. I mean, you spend a lot of money. And then this headline for this comes out for you today. Supergirl pre-release tracking looks disastrously bad for Hollywood after lead actress and her bizarre comments. Now, I saw the last, I guess it was the last Superman, I don't know. And I waited, it came out on streaming or whatever. And, you know, well, growing up, I never acknowledged Supergirl. To me, that was, I had no interest in that whatsoever.
4: I didn't know much about it.
3: I never really took off.
2: But in the last Superman movie, she comes stumbling into that place he lives. Where he goes,
5: Fortress of Solitude.
2: Yeah, where he goes to get his energy back or something, and he's got a kryptonite problem as always because it's the only thing you can beat him with.
5: He gets his energy from the sun rig,
2: right?
3: Yeah, and sunlight.
2: And she comes stumbling in like some party girl, supposed to be his sister or something. So I know right then. And Sherry looked at me. She goes, "So that's the route they're going to go with Supergirl right there." I said, "I guess." And so we knew the Supergirl movie was coming, but apparently it's beyond the way Supergirl is even played. Apparently, as usual, the headline here, Hollywood can't get out of its own way. A confusing business strategy. You know, this is a business that has all sorts of competition now from social media apps, TikTok, content creation platforms like YouTube, all the different streaming services and all of this. And we saw the Snow White thing go bad because the actress couldn't get her act together and kept being foolish. They're trying to avoid some of that as well. But you go down and, you know, you remember when the guy on the last Superman movie, everybody was excited about it, and he tried to turn it into some sort of immigration story. So now, and everybody didn't like that, Millie is...
3: Vanilli?
2: No, her name is Millie... And I'm just telling you what it says here. A-L-C-O-C-K.
3: Hmm. What?
2: That's their last name. That's how it's spelled. I've never heard of her.
3: So proud of you, Greg.
2: Right. Right. So just when everybody says, we may have an issue that we're portraying Supergirl, some party girl, whatever. Okay. And then the actress playing Supergirl says to Vanity Fair, "It definitely made me aware that simply existing as a woman in that space is something that people comment on. We've become very comfortable having this weird ownership of women's bodies. I can't really stop them. I can only be myself." Then when she got criticized for the absurd remark, she doubled down. "I don't even say men. Right. I say people." What? And they get so angry. I was like, "You're proving my point. You're proving my point."
3: What?
2: She also claimed that she's really upset. She's really upset the right people. And she said those who identified as Christian and as dads don't like me.
4: She don't like dads either.
2: Somewhere, somebody in an industry and investors are screaming, "We are trying to have a successful movie.
4: Yeah, we spent a lot of money on it.
2: My goodness, we're staying in the superhero space." Even though now this stuff has been so poorly done that even superhero movies aren't doing what they did. And also they messed up. You know how when you overplay your hand, you think because people want to see Spider-Man, Superman, Batman, Iron Man, you know, that Avengers thing, you think, well, then any comic book hero will do. And they won't. Some of them are so obscure.
4: Which was it?
2: People don't even know the story. They're like, what?
4: Was it Batgirl that they filmed and never released it?
5: Yeah. Yes.
2: Yeah. Cat,
5: yes.
2: Batgirl never came out.
3: It was, yeah.
2: And so Supergirl.
4: Spent tons on it.
2: Yeah. Supergirl, we're not, our actress is not helping us on going around doing her junket interviews. Yeah. She's killing us.
3: These Hollywood folks, they just can't get out of their own way.
2: That's what the article said. So I don't know this person. You know, you're not going to get me to a Supergirl movie anyway. I know that some people say that makes me sexist. No, it just makes me a person who has preferences and things that I'm not interested in. I would see where you could find a good space for this if you presented it in the right way, but sounds like their confusing business plans continue. We'll be back. More of the show right after this.
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26: America, here we go. Let's line them up. You heard the number. If you hear the phone ringing, that means you're in line and you are ready to go. Speedy Greg Adler all here. Dawson coming up next hour. More stories coming up next hour and beyond as well. Box seats are making their way here. We'll have a Burgess Ball battle coming up before we're done today. We'll meet the folks, those that that want to be on the big boy mic today. So your opportunity, normally and throughout the show, you can always text the number 888, the number 6-BIG-VOX. That's 888-624-4869. But now we offer you the opportunity to actually talk on the program and call us directly. Lines are filling, but there are plenty of them right now because we do have 10 strong. So if the phone's ringing, you're in line and you are ready to go. Hello, you're on the Rick Burgess Show. Unscreened phone calls. Go right ahead.
27: Hey, this is Thomas from Dothan, longtime listener from the era of Tilly Vanilli and Helium Boy.
26: Thank you, man. Thanks for all your support.
27: Well, thanks. I got some potentially sad news. As far as the game, as we know it, there's a story going around Twitter. You might have seen it, too, that Purdue University is thinking about getting rid of the student section. And you know why they would do this, just to make more seats available for the fat cat donors. And just a terrible, terrible precedent.
26: Well, you know, I understand that. I do. And I agree. I think student sections are something we don't want to lose. But it's kind of getting into that that world of, you remember the old phrase, you can't have it all. So if you're having to come up with a payroll fat enough to compete, to pay players to play for you, that money's got to come from somewhere. So as universities need more money to buy more players, they got to change the whole setup of everything, including, hey, we got a pile of seats right here. We're selling pretty cheap when we probably could sell them at a better return.
2: Sure.
26: But again, I'm with you. The purity of the game, student sections are always a great part of it. I'd hate to see that happen, but I can see where that trend might catch hold. Rick Burgess Show, unscreened phone calls. Go ahead.
28: Hey, Rick.
26: Hey, buddy.
28: What about Jared Hudson making it to the runoff?
26: That was great. You know, anytime you see those grassroots organizations, of course, you know, I'm friends with Jared, and Jared has spoke at Man Church conferences and even had him come and speak at Father's Day breakfast at my church. I love what he has been doing ministry-wise, love what he's done for our country as a combat veteran. And, you know, even though I know you think about, well, they're not seasoned or whatever, I think there's a purity that comes with, you know, all of you out here that have been doing this a long time. Y'all have had your chance. You've served. You've done well. Sometimes a little new blood is a good thing, but we'll see. I mean, again, it's the Republican primary, so I'm grateful for you know, either anybody that's going to take that Senate spot. Let's keep it with Republicans, no matter which one of them wins, and hopefully it'll be good either way. But yeah, I'm going to vote for Jared because you know, I know him personally. That's not an indictment on Barry Moore. I just don't know Barry, and I understand he's already served well. I have no problem with him at all. But you know, I have a personal relationship with Jared, and I'm not going to endorse either one of them because I'm kind of out of the endorsing business. But you know, I did not. I think a lot of people thought that would be impossible. And I still think he's got a tough road ahead of him, but him making the runoff, that's a story in and of itself.
2: Yeah.
26: And that's talking about that Senate seat in Alabama. And a lot of you, no matter where you're listening or watching, y'all have heard and seen Jared on the show. Rick Burgess Show, unscreened phone calls. Go ahead. Okay. We continue. Unscreened phone calls. Go right ahead.
0: Hey, y'all. How y'all doing today?
26: We're good. I hope you're well, buddy.
0: Hey, I'm Joey the Foodie. I've called in before,
26: okay.
0: And I've asked y'all what's y'all's favorite meal to eat at home. Now, yep. My question today is, what is one meal y'all will not touch again?
26: One meal that we'll never touch again?
0: Gosh, or eat again.
2: A meal.
26: We had it, and we hated it so much we wouldn't eat it again either at home or at a restaurant?
0: Yes, sir.
26: Never eat again.
6: That little piece of liver. That I had.
26: Yeah, right. Wouldn't be. Right. That was, yeah, that was, you won't do that's that. Easy for y'all.
2: Now, is he going like not an official meal, but just like, you know, a dare that we did? You know,
26: no,
2: what I mean?
26: No, I think he's talking about
2: the mystery meat stuff.
26: No.
2: We ate some stuff that I can't believe we ate.
26: No, I don't think he's saying that. I think you're at a restaurant, you're at home, you tried a plate of something,
2: yeah,
26: and you went, I'm not going to eat that again.
6: Yeah.
2: I can't think of anything.
7: I, of course, won't be eating arugula. I've gotten violently ill.
26: That's like true.
7: Four times true. In the past yeah. like 10 true. Years.
26: Yeah. Yeah.
7: I finally figured out I think it's arugula. And then beef cheek. I had that one time at
6: beef
7: a restaurant.
6: Cheek.
7: It wasn't bad, but now I've had it. I probably won't go
26: right.
7: back
26: beef
7: to it.
26: Cheek.
7: It was odd. It was odd. It, was, it wasn't bad, but it was odd.
26: Yeah. Yeah.
6: I have eaten beaver sausage.
26: Wouldn't do that again?
6: I told you, the guy at work brought it for everybody.
26: You wouldn't do that again?
6: No.
26: Okay. The
6: won't do it then.
26: You're right. I'm trying to think. I will tell you something I've cooled on that I never ate. Then I tried it and I started eating it. Now I'm back not wanting it again. For me, it would be Brussels sprouts.
6: I
26: was anti Brussels sprouts. Ate some roasted Brussels sprouts.
6: That's the good ones.
26: And liked it. But now the last time I had roasted Brussels sprouts, I did not enjoy it.
6: Really?
26: So I think I'm done
6: with
26: it.
6: Did it have the little bacon in it?
26: No. I think I'm done with it.
7: Little bacon, little onions.
26: I think I'm done with Brussels sprouts.
6: I need it. That's the wrong word. If I eat it, it's a very small portion, mm-hmm. and I'm mixing it with like a steak.
26: Right. Yeah.
7: Yes.
6: You know?
26: I did that for a while. I think
6: I could eat a bowl of it.
26: It's like you said about arugula. They stay with me. When I eat those roast ones, I'm burping them up for like the rest of that.
7: Yeah. If I don't cook broccoli, that's how I am too.
26: Yeah. Rick Burgess Show, unscreened phone calls. Go ahead.
8: Mang, mang, mang.
26: Mang, mang, mang. I don't even know what to do with that. Rick Burgess Show, unscreened phone calls. Go ahead.
9: Morning, guys. Rick, a question for you. I know you've seen the Michael movie. My wife and I watched it this past weekend, and you basically said that the dad was a complete piece of work, which he was. I was blown away with the nonsense and craziness of him. But I know you had a possible dream of being a musician. Would you have endured a childhood like he had to have been a musician, famous musician?
2: Michael Jackson.
6: Famous. He's as big as it gets.
26: Now, I don't inherit all the other things Michael had problems with, do I? Right?
9: Yes, yes, a crazy father like that. You know, I mean, you could be a rock and roll star because I think that was what your interest was in.
6: Yeah,
9: but would you have endured that craziness
26: I don't think so. I don't think so because I think the fact that I had a great father was so much more valuable than any fame or fortune I could have ever accomplished. And even if I had the fame and fortune, I would be so damaged and traumatized, my quality of life, I think, would be affected.
6: You mean
26: so
6: kind
26: of
6: like Michael?
26: Kind of like Michael. So I think I would say no to that. And I mean that sincerely.
2: Right.
26: It was interesting that you said that. I saw an interview with Mike Tyson by Theo Vaughn, and he asked Mike Tyson that exact question. He said, would you have taken a better childhood And Mike Tyson said no. He said, because if I had had a better childhood, I probably would have been soft, and I'd have never been the heavyweight champion of the world.
10: Yeah.
26: He said, because that suffering is what made me mean and tough like that.
10: Right.
26: So, top of the hour.
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1: America, welcome back in, and even around the world, according to some of you that are telling us you're with us. 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The gang's all here. We're ready for another hour. So, going back, our friendship. Dawson is here. Oh. Dawson, how long have we been friends? I know for you it feels so much longer.
2: 30 years.
1: At least, right?
2: Yeah, 30 years.
1: All right, so Sherry and I have been married 30 years, and we met, if I remember this right, a pastor introduced you and me.
2: Yep.
1: And the show had just come to Birmingham, maybe?
2: Oh, yeah. In fact, full circle.
1: Yeah.
2: Kevin Derryberry, I think, was the one that instigated the pastor introducing us.
1: Correct.
2: And the event that we'll talk about in just a few minutes is where our first event was located.
1: You're right. And you were doing a Safe at Home.
2: Safe at Home.
1: At the Hoover Met.
2: Mm-hmm.
1: And Bubba and I got involved.
2: Yep.
1: And you, was that the time the airplane was trying to interrupt your message?
2: Yes. Yes. Yeah. The guy was flying the model airplane in the outfield.
1: Yeah. Oh, so that was, so if Sherry and I have been married 30 years and we came to Birmingham, so we've been friends 27 years.
2: 27 years.
1: 27 wow. years.
2: But for an evangelist, that's close to 30 years. So I'll say that's pretty accurate.
1: It's very close. No. I take that back. Because Sherry and I didn't get married till 96. The show started in 94. So we had only been married 1 year when we came to Birmingham. So 29 years.
2: 29 years.
3: Yeah, that is close to 30.
2: I'm even getting better now.
3: Let's just say 30.
2: My older age, I'm getting better.
1: That's really close.
2: Yeah.
3: Yeah. And we're still putting you in a bind every time you're with us. So I apologize. Yeah. 29 years later.
1: Right. And I know that you were wondering, and I got a call yesterday. Hey, is Dawson coming up there?
3: Oh, goodness.
1: I might stop by and say hey.
3: Is he coming today?
1: No.
3: Okay.
1: Well,
4: you never know.
1: Well, never know. And let's just be honest. You have spiritually forgiven Gary.
2: Yeah, and we hugged right here.
1: Right here, yeah.
2: It was a Christmas miracle.
3: He doesn't want to talk about this every time he's here. It was a Christmas miracle.
1: But what the audience are all thinking, let's get it off the table.
2: Yeah.
1: And you and Gary are not in any sort of adversarial situation. No. Your desire to hang out with Gary, not high.
2: Right. Gary's kind of like COVID. I'm ready to move on.
3: Go ahead, just go.
1: All right, man. Good to see you.
4: All right, so be brutally honest.
1: How about this? I think I've done my job better than that. All right, so we have, and it does seem like, doesn't it, over these many years, all the way back through the Rick and Bubba era and now into this era, there's just something about you, and I don't know what it is. We talked about it during the program. You have got to be... I have never known you, because I know your character and integrity, to not always have the best of intentions. And everything you do, you are just certain that this is the way to go. But things just happen to you that it's just, I don't know why. It's like you're a magnet to uncomfortable things and awkward situations. And I don't, what is it?
2: I mean, I don't go looking for them, that's for sure.
1: But they find you.
2: Yes.
1: Yeah, and God has used you in a mighty way. All that's on the table and acknowledged. But he has a sense of humor.
2: Oh.
1: Those of you that don't think God has a sense of humor, you don't know Scott Dawson. Because of some of the situations you found yourself in. It's like anytime if we do anything together, it seems to just, and maybe I should look in the mirror on that. But if we ever combine... Then anything can happen.
2: Yeah, life's too short to be boring.
1: Yes, it is. So let's get this out there, and we'll have some fun and just enjoy hanging out together. But we have another opportunity, and see if I have this right.
2: Okay.
1: See if I have this right.
2: Uh-oh.
1: Just going a little bit serious, it's a serious topic, and you know this. You and I, our friendship, we've been through a lot.
2: Uh-huh.
1: Is that when Bronner, whose birthday was Wednesday, Bronner would have been 21 years old.
2: Yeah.
1: So when he went to heaven, one of the things that you did, which was great, a lot of people don't know this, is Scott led the way with the National Christian Foundation to establish the Bronner Burgess Memorial Fund. Because Sherry and I, we were grieving. There was no way we could be clear-headed enough to do that. And you put all that together, which still goes to this day. I mean, I just handed out grants this morning before the show started for all the wonderful people that drink the coffee and donate to that and support all the things we do in ministry. And so so there was a thought. I forget what year it was. Stadium Fest.
2: 2000. That happened. The first one was at Samford University, 2009.
1: Chris Tomlin. Was there, and that's when he started talking to Sherry and me about the song that was inspired by the eulogy that you know has been one of his biggest songs, and we still love that one. So he performed because we did that to continue to try to do things with the Bronner Burgess Memorial Fund and kind of a tribute to that. And so then we did three of those or two.
2: We did three.
1: All right. So if I'm not mistaken, the reason why I'm going back to that is not just to review our friendship. Is has there been another citywide? I'm using that term. Some people may not know what that means, but we'll explain that. You do these big giant events all over the country, okay, involving Major League Baseball, Minor League Baseball, all kinds of just things that you do. The thing you did in San Antonio last year. But when was the last time that we had this kind of event in Birmingham? Was it the last Stadium Fest?
2: There was a Franklin Graham outreach that came in 2018.
1: Yeah.
2: That's the last time that anything citywide was taking place. The last time we worked together and did something was 2014, I think.
1: Yeah.
2: At Spain Park before they built all the homes around it. We could have fireworks. Yeah. And it was a great night. Had 30,000+ people there. Since then, we went across the country, and about 2 years ago, the Lord was kind of like, it's time to go home. You know, you've done it everywhere else. Come back.
1: Right.
2: And it's been quite miraculous, people coming together to work.
1: Well, this is pretty simple for all of you out there, no matter where you are, and if you're in Birmingham, obviously, but if you want to come to Birmingham, this is really, really straightforward. It's going to be June 6th and the 7th. 5:30 to 9:30 both days, and it's called Unite Birmingham. It's for everybody. I don't want you to get in the mind either when you're thinking in your mind, well, Dawson mainly does student ministry. Certainly true, but that's not all that they do. This is for the entire family, anybody.
2: Amen.
1: It's not a student event.
2: Yep.
1: It is moms, dads, grandparents, you know, everybody.
2: It's a fun time.
1: Right.
3: You know, just all local churches coming together.
1: Everybody. Yeah,
2: over 120 churches are working together.
1: Well, can you clarify something, though?
3: Because
1: it's going to be free. Now, we would love if you would reserve your free ticket just to give us an idea how many people we should be looking for, you know, with parking and organization. 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Again, there's no cost. Just search for Unite. And nobody's going to be turned away. But it would really help if you would go there and say, this is how many people we have coming, and reserve yourself a free ticket.
2: Right.
1: Doesn't cost anything.
2: You know, it helps with the LED walls and all that, you know, setting up the stage for everyone to have a good view. We're already, I think we're close to 5,000 for both nights, so around 10,000 total right now, Saturday and Sunday. And if you want to volunteer, there's a way for them to sign up for that, too.
1: Yeah, if you want to volunteer, go to scottdawson.org/unite. Obviously, we're going to need a lot of volunteers.
3: Yeah.
1: scottdawson.org/unite. Here, as far as the musical acts that will be there, Chris Tomlin, man, I hope it works out for him.
3: Yeah,
1: you know, I wish you could have him.
2: He's struggling. Yeah. He's struggling.
1: Chris Tomlin, who's going to be on the show next week. Can you clarify this next one? Greg got excited and said that Lily wanted to come. He thinks Crystal Gayle is performing. It's Charity Gayle.
2: Yeah,
1: it's not Crystal Gayle.
2: Oh, yeah.
4: Charity Gayle.
1: Yeah, it's Charity Gayle. Yeah.
2: Bring her anyway. It'll be a great time.
1: Yeah.
2: It'll be a great time.
1: Yeah. Also,
4: close enough.
1: Also, Chandler Moore will be in. And then, of course, the Strength to Stand worship team. They're fantastic. I've worked with them. Scott, you will be speaking. Who else will be speaking?
2: You will be there. You're going to be there Sunday night with Tomlin and Charity.
1: I'm looking forward to that. So I get an opportunity. Now, Scott's giving me 15 minutes so nobody panic.
2: Right.
1: Because I know what some people are thinking. Man, we want to.
2: Right. We have work on Monday.
1: Right. Yeah. So he's giving me 15 minutes, and I promise I won't go more than 40. So you did.
2: Oh no, we'll have a stage manager.
1: Now that's one of our stories.
3: Flashlight. 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That's all.

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0: that Bronner and the eulogy was involved in. That is the song "I Will Rise" by Tomlin. So thank you for asking. So let's talk about it. Unite Birmingham coming up June 6th and 7th. Free. Both events are free. You can come to both, I guess, right? You don't just have to come to one, right? You can come to Saturday night and Sunday.
1: Oh, yeah. A lot of people come both nights.
0: Yeah. So we've got Tomlin will be in concert coming up on Sunday night. Dawson obviously will be speaking. I'm honored to be asked to speak too. It'll be at the Hoover Met in Birmingham, actually in Hoover, Alabama, but that's part of the Birmingham metro area. And if you want to get your tickets, they're free. We'd love to know that you're coming. Nobody's going to be turned away, but we'd love to know you're coming so we can plan. Evenbright.com, search Unite.
2: Event, Rick.
0: Even? Yeah. 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Yeah. Could you not just put this on Scott Dawson? 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
2: I'm sorry, buddy.
0: And then if you need to volunteer, scottdawson.org/Unite. And we'd love to have you volunteer. We're going to need that.
1: Boom. We try to make it as complicated as possible.
0: Yeah, so thank you. Well, you know what? What did Jesus say? Count the cost, deny self, pick up your cross, enter a narrow gate that's hard.
1: That's, yeah.
0: Okay, so anyway, back to you asking me to speak and giving me 15 minutes. Okay?
1: Yes.
0: So
1: actually, it was 5 minutes, if you remember correctly. I don't, if you get 15 now, but five back in Knoxville.
0: Yeah, well, actually, the number was 11.
1: Yeah. Oh, yeah. Okay. That's right.
0: It was 11.
1: Corrected. It was 11 minutes.
0: So I guess they were, I don't know where this guy came up with 11. Do you remember who this guy was?
1: Denny Keatsman. He's now with Jesus.
0: But he was an intimidating figure.
1: Big boy.
0: A really big fella. So Dawson invites me to come to speak, and I was very honored. We're all excited, new to the faith, couldn't wait to speak. Dawson's like handling me with kid gloves, rightfully so, because that's how we should handle all that are new to the faith, especially if you'd come from where I was.
1: Yeah.
0: So Dawson's like, but you can do your part. Just give us your testimony, and come to Knoxville. It is packed. Toby Mack is in concert. I don't remember who else.
1: I don't either.
0: Audio Adrenaline, maybe? But anyway, it was packed. I remember that.
3: Nice.
0: And in that arena there in Knoxville. And I've got Mark Garnett traveling with me, mm-hmm. Jordy Henson, who's with mm-hmm. the Lord now, and I can't remember if Doug went with us or not, but he may have. But we had a group from our Sunday school class. We're road tripping.
1: Yep.
0: To Knoxville, going to speak. We're going to see Toby Mack. Going to hear Dawson. So I get my headset on, and I'm ready to change the world. Yep. You know what I mean? I'm ready to change the world. And I look up, and he's this giant that you just talked about. He's looking down, and he's looking schedule. He goes, okay, you're up right after this. After this video, you got 11 minutes. And I looked at him. I said, 11 minutes? I said, man, I've come all the way from Birmingham to Knoxville. I mean, what if the Spirit, is moving? I mean, 11 minutes. And he looked at me so deadpan. He said, I've already checked with the Holy Spirit. And he said, 11 minutes. Don't make me come get you.
3: Oh.
0: And then that little timer's down there on the front of the stage. I'm staring at it. And, buddy, I came off at 11 minutes. I mean, it was, I remember Garnett going, how? That was, you got right to it. How long was that? I said, I tell you exactly how long it was. It was 11 minutes. And so I didn't mess with him.
3: Uh-uh.
0: And you know what, though, as time has gone on, and you, God love you. What Uh-oh. You have to deal with doing events.
1: Yes.
0: Wow, events. Mm. They're great. And I love to see what the Lord does with them.
1: Yep.
0: But they try you. And I know what it's like now to be the person that it's the, you're coordinating the event. This guy right here, Speedy, God love him. Mm. When you're, Les Bradford, and the guys that are running it. Mm-hmm. And when people won't listen to what you're saying. And I realize that now we're doing that. It's funny. But when you're trying to protect the people who are there,
1: yep.
0: trying to keep the thing on time. When people don't listen to you and don't care, and they're going to do whatever they want to do, no matter what you say, I understand now. I'm on the other side of it now.
1: Yeah.
0: It really is annoying when people won't adhere to what we've all agreed on to try to keep this thing moving while at the same time being impactful.
1: They hijack it. Right. You hijack mm-hmm. something great for something good, and that becomes a mistake. Usually those guys who do that, they're there once.
0: Right.
1: And you move on. And right. you go, well, that was good. Can't wait for him to get out of here.
0: So that was a big moment for me that I stuck to 11 minutes. That's why I'm still here today.
1: Yeah. If anyone knows a hard break, it should be Rick
0: Burgess.
1: That's
0: correct.
1: So
0: that is correct.
1: Wasn't that hard for you? It's harder for guys like me
0: right.
1: who have never done that before. Thankfully, the Lord's used you so mightily in my life. That one of those things, I tell everyone, we had a covenant. I was going to teach you how to preach. You're going to teach me how to use humor. I'm a much better teacher than you are. But
0: I don't know. Your COVID line today was great.
1: Well, thank you. I had one line right, in 27 minutes. But
0: That ain't bad. It's not that bad. Anything you want to make sure everybody knows on any of this?
1: Hey, just go online. Tell us you're coming. But more importantly, if you don't mind, just go on social media. It's all over the place. Invite some friends. Mm-hmm. This is a family atmosphere. Make sure that you don't come by yourself. It's going to have ample parking. It's going to have great sound. It's going to be a great experience for families. Going to be a lot of student groups there, but a lot of families are going to be there. I'm very thankful for the pastors and the community leaders that have come together. We can't do it without the church. SDA is kind of like a hammer in a toolbox. If it just lays in the toolbox, it's not good for anything. Right, but if somebody to take it out and use it, man, we can do some damage. And the churches have kind of used us as a tool to go around this community and share the gospel for 30, going on now. Oh my goodness. Going on 40 years.
2: Oh, wow.
1: Next year of being involved with churches across the country. So thank you guys. Mm. You've been a loud voice for us. And I'm very thankful for the partnership.
0: Well, watching God move, the fruit, I just love for us to be able to come along with the ride of what God's called you to and continues to bless. And let me tell you something, it is not easy. But now, more than ever, so much opportunity. So what a great night for you, not just for the kingdom, which is most important. I think for just these cities, it's such a blessing to the cities. When this kind of worship is taking place inside any city, you know, just pushing the darkness out.
1: Absolutely.
0: So Unite Birmingham, go to eventbrite.com, search Unite, reserve your free tickets. 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And we need you, Chris Tomlin, Charity Gale, Chandler Moore, Strength to Stand Worship, all going to be there bringing incredible worship and praise. But you know what else is part of praise and worship? And that's hearing the Word of God preached. And Scott will be doing that, and I'll get a chance to do that too. And we hope that you'll make time to come see us. And it's for everybody. Scott, love you, buddy.
1: Hey, I love you guys. Thanks for having me.
0: All right, sure. We'll be back. Also, we have it in, we'll put it in an events there at rickburgessshow.com too. Next weekend, the 6th and 7th of June in Hoover, Alabama.
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1: Brand new episode coming out this weekend. We're visiting with Scott Dawson. By the way, Tex Nation. So which Tomlin song was the one?

0: Is this show really good? Or are the other shows really bad? The Rick Burgess Show.
1: Thank you for being with us today, America. So looking forward to next weekend. Unite Birmingham at the Hoover Met Stadium. Same place they just had the SEC baseball tournament. 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You can also go to scottdawson.org/unite. All the information is there. We do have a story we'll cover when Speedy gets back. He's walking Scott out, which is always funny. TakeLean.com. Guys, I know. Summer, here we go. Now's the time you're going to be sitting around the swimming pool. You're going to be down to the lake. You're going to be going to the beach. You've tried to do a little better, but you're struggling, and you need some help. But you don't want to get involved in these GLPs. That's just not my thing. I don't know about an injection, some of the side effects, now some of the concerns of loss of muscle mass. Some people are putting the weight right back on as soon as they stop taking the shots. 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My body's craving that for energy. Well, this will naturally have the body go into the fat you're trying to get rid of and burning that for energy. So TakeLean.com, code BIGVOX. 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And go to RickBurgessShow.com right there under the sponsors button. Yeah, as Dawson was leaving, Greg and I were reminiscing the first time he met our dad.
2: Mm-hmm.
1: Yeah, Dad waved at him.
2: Yeah, yes, Dad waved at him.
3: And, but it was more for you, I think.
1: Yeah, it was. I drove up.
3: Because he didn't know Scott.
1: And Dad lovingly wanted to give me a hand gesture to welcome me to where we were meeting. I did not know I had an evangelist in the truck with me.
3: Yes.
1: And I said, Dad, that's, and Dad was like, well, he ain't going to care about that. And Dawson was like, wow, that was quite an intro. Hey,
2: nice to meet you.
1: This is our dad.
3: The man
2: saw him coming.
1: Yeah. So Speedy, I want you to prepare yourself for what's next.
2: What you got, bud?
1: And I think you're aware of it.
2: Have you
1: seen this story where a Florida cop pulls over a woman?
2: Oh yeah.
1: Saying that he saw her driving while holding a phone in her right hand.
2: This is what I would do. I would be the officer.
1: This would be you.
2: Yeah. And he doesn't search it out, but it just finds you.
1: It does, yeah.
2: And this is what would happen to me.
1: So first of all, I guess there's some rule. What about using a handheld phone in Florida or something?
2: Well, yeah.
4: Hands-free state, I think, is what they call it.
2: Plus,
4: use like a hands-free device.
2: Yeah, if an officer sees you holding a phone in your hand texting while you're driving or something, they're probably...
3: Or even holding it to your ear.
1: So we can't talk on them either?
4: I think it has to be hands-free.
1: I am hands-free, but I'm saying you can't talk on your phone?
3: I don't think you can.
4: I don't think you can hold your phone.
1: Okay.
4: Hands-free states.
1: All right, but if you're going to accuse me of having it in my right hand, there is an important thing.
4: Yes.
1: I need to actually have a hand.
4: Need to have that right hand.
3: You do have to have a hand.
2: So
1: here we go.
5: Hello, ma'am. Hey, good morning. I'm Deputy Gonzalez with the Bumpers County Sheriff's Office. Mr. Wade being pulled over in the city of Lake Worth today. We're doing an operation for distracted driving. And you drove past me holding the phone with your right hand, manipulating that phone. I mean, I saw you with the phone in your hand.
6: Obviously not. So you want to just call this a day?
5: I don't want to call it a day. You had a hand up manipulating.
6: You just said my right hand.
5: Well, I thought I saw you with your right hand. The right hand. I saw you manipulate.
6: So you didn't.
5: With the right hand, perhaps not, right?
4: Oh, my God.
6: You didn't see me with my right hand.
5: I know what I just said. I'm asking you now. Did you not have your phone on your hand?
6: I did not.
5: You did not have your phone on your hand?
6: I did not.
5: Hand to God, you did not have your phone on
6: your
5: hand.
6: Hand to God.
5: You have a hand to God. You don't have your phone on your hand.
3: That's funny.
5: Cool. You got your driver's license, registration, yes,
3: he made her use the hand with actually had a hand.
1: Yeah. Oh, my goodness.
2: And it's from the elbow down, it's gone.
1: Yeah, she has no hand.
2: Forearm down, it's gone. And he messed up by saying right hand.
3: I think she was doing it. She's probably had her left. Well, yeah. Then again, how's she driving?
1: Yeah, she's saying
2: with
1: she
2: her knee,
1: didn't.
2: Probably.
4: Well, with her nub, probably drive with her.
2: Hey, she probably.
4: Yeah. You can drive with your knee or your elbow or your nub.
3: But, do you think she just when he said right hand, she's like, no, not my right hand, but that, or do you think he just saw something?
1: It sounds like it was some sort of neighborhood watch helping. I'm not even sure he said he saw it, or maybe he did. But anyway, but she's got him, because what she did do successfully is now you're claiming you saw something that you obviously did not see.
4: Correct.
1: Because I cannot hold it in my right hand. Can we agree on that? I don't know why the officer, I guess he got so thrown off by it. Let's face it, we've all had the nub hand that we didn't expect, Speedy. Haven't we?
3: We saw
2: yes,
3: that.
2: We have.
4: He shook it and screamed.
2: Well, he didn't have fingers. He had everything to the knuckle.
1: Yep.
2: And so it was just like just a meatball.
1: Yeah. Oh, wow. And you screamed.
4: You screamed.
3: Right in his face.
1: Right in his face. Now, he should have given you a heads up.
2: He said, yeah, I get that a lot. I'm like, well,
1: but
2: presented the other one.
1: I don't know why the officer, like, immediately, I guess it was the shock was cold, in lifetime. Because if you're thinking clearly, what I would have done if I was law enforcement, I would have said, I saw you with the cell phone holding it in your hand. And when he said right hand, even if I had accidentally said that, and she said, well, I saw you hold it in your hand. Do you have another hand? I would have, he let her take him in that right-hand world, he couldn't get out.
4: Yeah.
3: But he did make her, when she swore hand to God, he made her, she tried it with the nub.
1: She did?
3: And he said, no, use your other hand.
1: Right.
4: So, who says hand to God to a person that doesn't have a hand? Hand to God? You swear to God?
1: Right. Oh, the other
4: she raises her nub. He goes, hand to God. He goes, what about the other hand? Well, there's something wrong with this guy. He needs to let it, he should, okay, great, have a great day. Right. He did write her
3: she was
4: a
3: laughing.
4: Ticket. Yes.
2: Yeah, but it's been dismissed. She's won.
1: Yeah.
2: Charges dismissed for her. As it went on, but
3: she was being a good sport about it.
1: He doubled down and went ahead and wrote the citation. But as Speedy said, the latest update is he even made the request that he would remove it.
2: Yeah,
1: because
2: remove the ticket,
1: not the other
4: not
1: hand.
4: The hand.
1: You know, I mean, what's he going to do next? Pull over somebody that has one leg and say, "We got a feeling you're on the way to a butt kicking contest." You know what I mean? And she's like,
3: "I'm not."
1: But see, she got him so much on right hand. She goes, "But see, you didn't see me with it in the right hand. You didn't. It's impossible.
3: Yeah,
1: because I couldn't hold the phone.
3: I can't balance it.
1: So there's no way you saw what you said you saw." And he got trapped right there, and I think he should have pivoted and said, okay, I'm mistaken. It's hard to think left and right when you see somebody driving.
3: Yeah.
1: You had it in your good hand.
2: Mm-hmm.
1: And
3: in your hand.
4: In your only hand.
1: Your only hand.
2: Adler,
1: but he never could get there.
2: No. I'm sending you her Instagram. She updates everybody saying that it's been dropped. But you're right, Rick. It, not only did court records show that it had been dropped, but at the request of the sheriff's office.
1: Yeah.
2: From the deputy.
4: I have this queued up to where he gives her the actual ticket.
2: Okay.
4: She handled it well, I thought, if you guys want to see that.
1: Yeah, sure. Yeah.
2: Did you say handled?
4: Okay.
5: Man. So you're going to receive a citation for wireless communication device handheld while driving. We got to put the phone down as we operate a motor vehicle.
6: Oh, and you put on there that you saw me with my right hand holding it,
5: I did not put that. No, if you want to take it to
6: court. But that's what you said when you pulled me over, yes?
5: That's what I said,
6: that you saw me holding my device with my right hand.
5: I'm not disagreeing with you. Yes, that's what I said,
6: okay.
5: Yes, so if you want to take it to court.
6: And that's what you saw.
5: That's what I said.
6: That's what you said you saw.
5: Yes.
6: Okay.
5: If you want to take it to court, option 5 on the back of the ticket, that's how you take that ticket to court. Do you have any questions for me?
6: No. Thank you.
5: Have a good day.
1: Okay.
4: That's how you deal with police. I got to give her credit.
1: But she once again said, I just want to be right. You said you saw me holding it in my right hand. He could have got out of that trap if he just said, okay, well, I guess I was mistaken which hand it was.
2: Yeah.
4: Yes.
1: You were holding the phone in a hand.
3: What if she punched him with a nub?
1: Greg.
3: And then they got to fight.
4: Yeah. Mm-hmm.
1: So
4: this is her.
2: This is her.
4: Talking her about recap.
7: Okay, so we had court this morning and dismissed. So apparently it was dismissed over the weekend. Yesterday night when I went and checked the time to make sure that I was going to be there on time, all that jazz, it showed dismissed, but I am not one for taking a chance. So I went ahead and went to court this morning and got a handy dandy paper that says dismissed. And you guys, I cannot make up the reason behind why it was dismissed. It says lack of evidence.
1: Yeah.
7: Bro, we knew that already.
3: That's funny.
1: Yep. I don't think we can make the case that she had a phone in her right hand when it's not there.
4: Yeah.
1: No hand. No hand. So there we go.
4: You don't want to take a chance, you know.
8: Take a chance on.
1: Hey, take a chance.
8: Take a chance. Take a chance.
4: She's like, I did that one time. We saw how that worked out, you know.
1: Yeah.
4: Maybe. Maybe. I don't know.
2: You keep holding up your right hand.
4: I don't know how she lost
1: him. Yeah.
4: Way to have a good attitude, man.
1: Oh, yeah. You know what I would have said? You might not be able to sign that. You want me to give you a hand?
0: All right. This is the Rick Burgess Show. It happens only once a year in Las Vegas.
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1: 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And we'll see you at one or multiple stops on the Are You Ready Tour coming this fall. Adler, feeling good today. The Spurs blow out the Thunder.
3: Yeah. Once we have some fair officiating.
1: I knew that was coming.
4: Here you go.
1: Forcing game seven.
3: Yes. SGA, the king of all floppers on the Oklahoma City Thunder.
1: You really didn't like
3: only
1: this
3: had
1: guy.
3: Three free throws. And oh, wow. All of a sudden, it's an actual game where the actual better team wins. Crazy.
1: Okay. you feel good about game seven?
3: Yeah, if everything goes like it should, yes. Yes, the Thunder should not be in this series the way that they are.
1: Right.
3: People, I mean, the entire sports world is turning on the Thunder. I've never seen this kind of
1: sports.
3: This kind of support for the Spurs ever in my life. I lived in San Antonio for 9 years.
4: San Antonio.
3: As soon as I moved away, that's when they won their dynasty. Charles Barkley and Hakeem Olajuwon kept us out of the finals every year. The entire time I lived in San Antonio, I move away, then they go onto this crazy dynasty.
1: Coincidence?
3: Probably not.
1: I don't want to show this. I really don't because I don't want to see it.
5: What?
1: But I think about you, how you get such secondhand and embarrassment, okay?
5: I've already done the no warm.
1: So, Tampa Bay Rays pitcher.
5: Oh, no, I've seen this one, too.
1: Jonathan Heasley.
4: Oh, yeah, I saw that.
1: Now, think about it. You make your team debut. I mean, you're going out there on the major league mound, making your debut.
3: Oh, I did see this.
1: Against the Baltimore Orioles. Unfortunately,
5: pretty disgusting to watch.
1: Right, he pitched three pitches, and then began to throw up on the mound.
5: Yep.
1: Now I don't want to see it.
3: Heasley.
1: Right. I don't want to see this. I feel bad for him. And it was this all just nerves.
3: He said, I was reading, it's something that happens to him semi-regularly. He knows it's coming on. He's breathing heavy.
1: He knows it's about to happen. I can't look at this. I can't look at that.
3: He's trying to hold it in. He knows it's happening. Oh man.
1: God,
3: it gets rough, too.
1: Yeah. Okay, I don't want to see it.
3: He's spitting.
1: So, Greg, I heard you talking about before the show. So, you get your major league debut with the Rays.
4: Here you are.
1: People watch it on TV, people in the stadium.
4: He's kicking dirt on it.
1: Right. And you hack right there. And you're not hacking out there in the outfield.
4: Oh, no.
1: You're not.
4: The number one spot.
1: You're on the mound.
3: You have the ball.
1: When they have a celebrity at the event, that's where they put them so they can see them.
5: Golly. But look,
1: you're involved in every single moment.
4: You talk about can't have something.
5: We've seen this in football before where somebody will throw up. Yeah. They're just feeling that way. Not because they're hot or exhausted. They just throw up. They get nervous.
1: Yeah, they get nervous.
5: Anxiety, and they throw it up, and then they're fine.
3: Right.
5: You know?
3: Yes.
1: God love him, though. Just that moment.
5: You're talking about, you're right, though. That's the number one position. You're right there on the mound.
4: Y'all realize I almost did that in here.
5: That's right.
4: We had an audience.
5: Yeah.
1: I know, but you were sick. It's not something you deal with all the time.
4: No, I was nervous about it.
5: You had a little something.
1: I will tell you.
5: You had too many fritters that day.
1: Yes, you did. I'm not, I don't have this issue, thank the Lord, but I remember when I had chronic nosebleeds and they would come at the most inopportune moments during shows.
4: Mm-hmm. Yeah.
1: I remember.
4: Or it's a frozen spoon when you need it.
1: Right. I remember Andy Blanks and I were on
4: focused on the family. I believe when we first launched themanchurch.com, went all the way out to Colorado. Of course, that's a dry, you know, climate out there. We're sitting there with Focus on the Family, I mean, in their incredible studio, ready to start the episode, and I can feel it. Just like he's talking about, he knows what's about to happen.
5: Yeah.
4: And I'm like, hey, I just want y'all to know I'm about to have a major nosebleed. And everybody's like, okay. And I'm just sitting there, and I'm trying to get it stopped and everything so we can go on with the show.
5: Yeah.
4: So, yeah, when you have those kind of things, it's fine until you have to do something public.
5: Yeah.
4: Also,
3: one thing real quick.
4: Yeah, sure.
3: This, that clip is 1 minute and 10 seconds long. In that clip, he throws a pitch, throws up, and then throws another one. All in 1 minute. I just thought that was
5: wild.
3: He got right back to it.
5: I'm fine now.
4: Right.
3: A guy got him first.
4: What do you do if you're the ump? Are you like, are you good?
1: Delay a game.
0: Yeah, what if you're the next pitcher that comes out?
4: Oh,
1: yeah. Work something your way around. Something right here, big mouth. Yeah.
4: Greg, you look, and here comes the grounds crew out there, and they've got cat litter.
1: remember that when Scoot?
4: If somebody would hack at Scoot, here comes the cat litter.
1: You'd
4: be going down the hall, and you're like, oh, watch out, there's cat litter over there.
1: Yeah.
4: Somebody done hacked in the hall. Yeah.
5: You just, I mean, it's not like I'm nervous, I can't do it. But that nervous energy, it's just built up in you, and that's the reaction. And then you're fine.
4: Greg, picture us being at home, watching on TV, and Speedy's making his major league debut.
5: Memorable outing.
4: And all of a sudden, we start texting each other. Y'all watching? Look what he's doing.
3: Well, if you think about, like,
4: he just fell back
3: If there's like a lion or a tiger chasing you, we're going back in time.
5: Okay.
3: Going back in time.
5: Oh, wow.
3: Yeah, there's a lion or a tiger. That's number one. That's a little bit of weight off of you. So it's like a fight or flight instinct that goes back way back in time. There you go. You purge, you run, and maybe that'll distract the tiger.
4: I'm missing the tiger.
5: What in the world? What kind of scenario?
3: That's what his body is in.
1: What's the intense
3: situation.
4: You're saying that it's just like him being chased by a wild predator.
3: Yes. And that's where our body's going into.
4: Would you say that would happen to you if a predator was after you? Would you be a hacker?
3: I might try it. You never know.
4: Try it.
3: If a bear's ripping me up, I'll do anything.
4: Mm.
3: I'll crap my pants. I don't care.
4: Well,
3: I don't care at all.
1: You don't care?
4: Not at that point. You're right.
5: What if it was Joey Chestnut, since you just met him last night? That's what he did before he ate.
4: I'm not so sure he doesn't.
3: Somebody sent me a video. Joey Chestnut... at the end of the game, he took on the Birminghammer, and he ate it in 8 minutes, 8 pounds in 8 minutes, and he beat Cole Kubelik. He beat him and an entire little league team.
5: Cole was there.
3: I guess so.
5: Funny.
3: I missed it, but he's at the table, and then there's a whole team of kids right next to him, and he beat them all.
5: Everybody.
3: It's amazing.
0: Well, the hot dog was bigger than the kid.
4: I was about to say, nobody can take him in this.
3: No.
4: I mean, I like Cole. He's a good fellow, but he's not a professional eater.
1: He's even lost
4: a lot of weight. He's not in shape for this.
3: We need fat Cole.
0: He looks in his face. He's got a strange look. Like his jaw drops down. And he just shoves
5: not Cole.
4: Cole Kublik, I will say that. Kublik is one of those people that when he first lost the weight, he looked a little odd.
0: Yeah.
4: Because I was so accustomed to him being bigger.
0: Yeah.
4: Now I've locked into the new Cole Kublik and I'm fine. but he's not ready to eat.
0: You don't need being that 8 pound dog.
5: Post playing,
4: you're right.
5: Down.
4: He looks healthy. He's doing great, but he ain't ready to take on an 8 pound hot dog.
5: No. Not the hamburger.
4: Who is? Against the world champion?
0: Yeah.
4: I mean, come on. I mean, it's not even.
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25: You went to JCPenney to find those summer fashion staples, like shorts and tees from A&A in St. John's Bay. 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

0: covered a lot today already. If you missed it, go back and catch the archives today. We're 3 hours in. You can get that on the YouTube channel, or you can get that on our podcast channel to catch any part of the show that you might have missed. And we've covered a lot. We've been through it. Adler and his daughter Ruby, they did go to see Joey Chestnut last night. We covered that earlier. I got a video. Shout out to Greg. From the world champion himself.
1: Told me to stay hungry.
0: Told you to stay hungry.
1: That's right.
0: So we covered that.
2: Of the shout out, Greg said he is going to wash Adler's van today.
0: How about that?
3: Great.
0: Isn't that something? Thanks, buddy. Isn't that something?
2: Yes, I thought that was sweet.
1: Right in the rain.
0: Shirtless.
4: Oh yeah. Watch out.
0: A little eye candy for the lady. We're going to raise some money.
2: Denise is going to fly over now.
0: Okay. You're welcome. I saw this over here on TV4.
2: Yeah.
0: Take a look at this. It said that Southwest Airlines now has changed the plus size people policy. So change would be.
1: Does that mean made it bigger?
0: We were going to charge you 2 seats. Now we're not. What would be the change?
1: Are we lowering it or raising it?
0: I just saw the change.
2: I did some kind of extra seat at no charge if space is available.
1: It's not sold out.
0: Yeah, but
2: it updates its extra seat policy for plus size.
0: Yeah.
2: Saying that no longer required to purchase an extra seat in advance and that the airport agents can offer an additional seat at no extra charge when space is available. That's the biggest, when space is available.
0: Okay, so let me get this straight.
1: Well, if it's not available, you're going to have to.
2: It took effect last week.
0: All right, so let me just get this straight. So in other words, if I'm too big for the seat, which by the way, that's the individual's issue, not the airline's issue. Okay.
2: Yeah. Mm-hmm.
0: So I'm too big for the one seat, and I can let my likely large caboose and girth go over and bleed over onto the other seat at no charge if nobody's reserved it. But if they've reserved it, then it's not available. Right?
2: The official statement is I can still end up with Big Mama Womp Womp sharing the seat with me, right? Yeah, it says here the official statement, if another seat is available adjacent to the plus size, then the agent can offer that up at no additional charge. But if it's not, then they'll work to accommodate the customer on a later flight where there is an adjacent seat available.
0: Oh, wow. Okay, so they're not going to charge you for it, but you can only fly on flights where one's available.
2: So that's what it looks like. Okay, and you don't have to, you can get there and they go, okay, we do have a seat open beside you.
0: Okay. So in other words, I won't end up with someone taking half my seat because that scenario will never happen. They'll only put large people in seats that have one available next to them, correct?
2: Mm-hmm. Yeah,
1: it's like a whole plane of large people.
2: So this is an update because earlier this year, Southwest introduced a policy requiring passengers who needed additional space to purchase a second seat before traveling.
0: Right.
2: The customers could later request a refund if the extra seat was available on the flight and they would get a refund. But under the new policy, passengers who do not book an extra seat in advance still risk not being able to board their original flight if no additional seats are available, and they'll find another flight for you.
0: Okay.
3: So they're going to kick them off.
0: Well, here's my question.
3: Too fat to fly.
0: Well, here's my question, though. Too many people.
2: Well, that was the line.
0: But that would be the truth. But let's talk. Straight up
2: airlines would do it.
0: Straight up airlines. Hey, Straight Up Airlines here. We're so welcome all of you to the gate today. Couldn't help but notice we got a couple of large folks here. If you wouldn't mind, we know how big our seats are. We got a tape measure here. If you'd roll over, we'd love to measure your rear end, see just how big it is. And the good news is if that rear end meets our requirement, you can climb aboard. If you're a little too much in the caboose, we're going to hold you till we can find a flight to accommodate 2 seats because that's a 2-seat booty. All right, just stand by.
2: like the carry-on luggage, little thing you have to slide in.
0: How do they know? If I'm sitting there and I say, I don't think I'm too large, where's the standard?
1: Yeah, who gets to call whether I'm
0: who
1: too large?
0: Who calls whether I'm too large
2: like
0: or not?
2: Like a little phone booth over to the side, and like if you can squeeze in there, right. You can go.
0: Don't they need to have, just like the bin hog, which they totally ignore, by the way, shouldn't they have something and they go, can you sit in that? Shouldn't there be 2 seats
2: maybe
0: out there and you go over and say, are you disputing that you're too large? I'm disputing it. Have a seat. I'm sorry.
3: Mm-hmm.
0: Yeah. It's like a template. Right? Because if not, it's just random. Because I promise you what you're going to have, Because, you know, the fat people, I mean, we've got people that can't even call us fat anymore. We come up with our own little political correctness. And, you know, we're large and bold now. Mm-hmm. So you're not, you will have large people dispute that they're too large.
2: Yeah.
0: Absolutely. You better have some sort of standard.
2: Yeah.
0: That everybody goes, we can clearly see that you take up two seats.
2: Yeah, that love handle on the left clearly encroaching. I was on a carnival ride one time, and it was one of those spinning things where you all face inward, but you're buckled in, and they couldn't get the bar down on this guy.
0: Oh, I've been there.
2: Because he was too fat. Couldn't get the bar down.
0: I've seen
2: and
0: it.
2: He had to do the walk of shame. I felt so bad.
5: Wow.
1: Well, you'd rather that. You remember the one that fell out of the thing?
2: Yes.
1: Oh, yeah. They tried to squeeze him, and they put him in there.
0: You can't do that. That's not safe, Greg.
1: Yeah.
0: By the way, what about if you think you've got to wait for one more round on the roller coaster and Farump gets kicked off and you realize that's my seat now?
2: Yeah.
1: Yeah.
2: Mm-hmm. Thanks.
0: I know.
2: Yeah. Sorry.
0: So.
2: Sorry and thank you.
0: Right. Yeah. It's like I'm kind of torn. Yeah. I'm glad I'm getting on this one, but.
2: He was so defeated. You could tell he just wanted
0: to. Well, God love him.
2: I can still see his face right now.
0: Maybe.
2: White guy. Red hair.
0: Maybe he'll be so defeated that maybe he'll finally commit to let's do something about it.
2: Yeah, sure. Maybe it was a wake-up
0: call. We all have these wake-up calls.
2: Yeah, sure.
0: Mine was seeing 305 on the scale.
5: Is that it?
6: That did it?
0: Yeah, that was a huge wake-up call.
6: It was the three?
0: That three, I couldn't believe. For some reason, I thought I was fine at 290.
2: Yeah, that's mean? Good. I'm good. I'm at 299.
0: 298. I can still live with that.
1: You know, when Tammy on the 1,000-pound sisters got down to 400, she thought she was looking good.
0: Oh, yeah.
1: She lost over 100 pounds.
0: That's correct. It's all relative.
1: Yeah. I've lost over 100 pounds. Yeah, but you got 400 more.
0: Yeah.
1: But
0: don't you all agree they're going to have something for you to sit on? You can't.
1: Like a 10.
0: I promise
6: you, how'd you do
0: they're going to have people on YouTube, on TikTok. Mm-hmm. They shamed me at the gate. They've just kicked me off the plane. You know, if they can get their face in the camera.
2: And then
0: it's going to be, I don't think I was too big. They think I was too big. There better be something that no one can dispute.
6: Well, what you're doing is you're putting the agents in a bad
1: If it's at the counter. What if it's borderline where you're almost too fat, but I'm not sure.
0: I know. What a strange place to be.
1: Yeah.
0: And then you don't have the person that, if you didn't look at the other end, I eyeball.

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0: imagine seeing this show live on stage? 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
1: 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So if you want to make a move on that, get it done before Monday, because there's no need to miss this opportunity if you know you're going. Makes great Father's Day gifts as well. Another great Father's Day gift, it's happened again. Do you remember back on Mother's Day? You know, Sherry and I are so excited. I got to talk about this yesterday. Had a phone call about our cruise coming up this fall with Oceana Cruises, luxury cruising, incredible facilities and amenities. And, you know, they don't nickel and dime you when you get on there. All the restaurants are included. They don't charge you extra. All the gratuities are included. Nobody's hounding you for a tip the whole time. These are smaller ships, so you're not on there with so many people. It really

0: is wonderful, and we're going to take off from Istanbul, Turkey. We're going to end up in Trieste, Italy. We're going to go to some wonderful places in between. We're going to go to Croatia, Montenegro. We're going to Greece. It is going to be a blast. Sherry and I are already excited about seeing the ruins of Ephesus, you know, from Scripture. And so many places we're going on have so much Scripture significance as well. But when it was Mother's Day, you remember they said, hey, we're going to release a few more cabins over to you guys, because we had the ones that were given to us. Those are all, those have all been used. And then for Mother's Day, they offered us a couple of extras. They're doing the same thing for Father's Day. It's 3 weeks away. So this is another opportunity. Dad didn't know he could go. Now he knows he can. Hey, there's not any cabins. Oh, the folks at Oceana just gave us a few for Father's Day gifts. If you want to move on that, get all the details by going to rickburgessshow.com. You'll see the link there. Or you can just, you know, talk to them directly if you want to. We're happy to help you with that. Also, you can do that by emailing rickburgessshow@syndicatedsolutions.com. Or you can go to the Oceana website and search that cruise as well. So Dad looks like he can go. If you would like to give that as a Father's Day gift, I'm gonna tell you, we got some great ideas for Father's Day here.
1: Rick, I have an update for you.
0: You do? Okay.
1: I do.
0: All right.
1: We yesterday talked about the Great American State Fair that's going to be hitting the Washington Monument. Uh-huh. You remember the U.S. Capitol, the Washington Monument?
0: The monument, or is it going to be out there on the lawn?
1: It's going to be from the U.S. Capitol to the Washington
0: the
1: Monument.
0: Mall.
1: The UFC, MMA.
0: The
1: MMA fight is what's going to be on the lawn of the White House.
0: What about the big concerts?
1: The concerts are going to be at the mall. At the mall.
0: Okay, yeah.
1: In between the two.
0: Right.
1: We've got musical acts galore backing out now.
0: I know.
1: They said that this is supposed to be nonpartisan. There's Republican and Democratic members of Congress that are planning it. It's a 250 celebration celebrating America. But I think Vanilla Ice and Young MC, or no, Young MC backed out. I believe Vanilla Ice, CC Music Factory, and Flo Rida are the only ones not backing out. Martina McBride backed out. We have Milli Vanilli. They backed out.
2: I don't get that.
1: He backed out.
0: Why was he ever there?
1: Right. Let's see here. We've got Morris Day and The Time have backed out. So they're not going to be performing. You've got, let's see, where were they all?
2: Well, why did they originally book? Did they not know where they were going?
1: Yeah, so Young MC.
3: Exactly.
1: Another artist has advertised, has backed out.
2: Listen, these people you're mentioning, they need to have a show somewhere.
0: Amen.
2: They don't need to be backing out of stuff. They don't have a lot.
0: None of them that you mentioned, their careers at the place where they can back out. They should have been thrilled that anybody booked them to be anywhere.
1: Right.
2: Let me ask Milli Vanilli.
1: Brett Michaels of Poison, he is backing out.
3: What?
1: He says he won't be there on his social media, he announced.
3: What?
1: I don't understand. I don't know where, was it bad planning or poor planning to announce them without confirmation, or did the announcement pressure these artists from people saying you shouldn't be there, when really it's just celebrating America, but because this administration is doing it, they feel like they have to back out because it's political. This should be nonpartisan, not political, just celebrating our country.
0: Well, call Leonard Skinner. I know. I got a real problem, especially with Martina McBride, because she's the biggest name of the bunch, in my opinion. She released a statement saying it's just become too political and she doesn't want to be political. Well, the only problem with that, as soon as she said that, they're all over social media right now. Multiple videos of her performing for Barack Obama.
3: Yes.
2: That's being political, correct? Well, it's really not.
0: I didn't say that is political.
2: It's not, but we could call it under her standard.
0: If I was going to celebrate 250 years of arguably the greatest country that the world has ever known,
1: mm-hmm.
0: and us doing this experiment of a constitutional republic, and us defeating the Brits not once but twice, to regain freedom and independence, and we've been able to hold that for 250 years, I would not care. I really wouldn't. I wouldn't care if Kamala Harris was the president. Now, I hate to think about that.
1: Mm-hmm. Yeah.
0: But if she was the president and we were invited to come and celebrate America, and the place doesn't belong to Kamala Harris. It doesn't belong to Donald Trump. It doesn't belong to Barack Obama. It doesn't belong to any president of any kind. They're nothing but representatives senators and politicians that are representing the people of the United States of America. We can decide on our political ideology when we vote, but when we celebrate the 250th anniversary of our country, and anybody who wants to play petty politics with that should be held accountable by America, because they're not rejecting Trump. They're rejecting the celebration of 250 years. Trump will come and go just like all the others have come and gone. It's the country that we're celebrating right now, mm-hmm. and they're being grossly inconsistent. And I think they lack intestinal fortitude to show some courage to educate people, saying, you're not going to politically attack me. I'm here to celebrate the country that allowed all of us to be successful, either for a long period of time mm-hmm. or at least a period of time.
1: Yeah, I agree. Yeah,
3: and that's the end of it.
2: That's yeah. it. I mean,
0: and that's just with you. And I'm with Greg. Frankly, some of y'all needed the gig.
2: Yeah, I don't think they're lying.
0: Boy, did they.
2: I mean, what if this Milli Vanilli thing, I don't know if it's Milli or Vanilli. Which one it is, because right. it's the only one. You didn't sing. That right. was not you on the record. Right. People want to hear the hip. Do you sing them now or right. try to? Or do you move your mouth yeah. like you did back in the
1: day? Yeah, that's a fact. And I don't know when it happened, but being patriotic now is political. Loving the country has become political. And it yeah. shouldn't. We should just love a country like you just said, Rick.
0: I want to tell all of you this. We're available.
3: Yeah.
0: I mean, if y'all want us to do the whole thing we're going to do on the Are You Ready tour or just do the band, whatever y'all need, we're here. If y'all wow. need us to come bail this thing out, we will.
1: Mm-hmm.
0: Okay, because we're going to celebrate America right here. You see on my shirt? What's that say? It says 250.
1: 250.
0: Right there.
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4: Only in America could these four men do this for a living. God bless America. 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
0: Thank you for being with us today, America. 250 years, semi-quincentennial. So the more we're looking at this, I'm starting to think, first of all, I remember the first time I saw this lineup for our 250th celebration. I was unimpressed with it and thought, wow, so we can't get any bigger names than that currently to be in D.C. on the Mall for the 250th celebration of the country. Now it's almost getting weird. Did somebody release these bands like as a joke? Because there's some saying they didn't even know they were booked for this. Others are saying something like Martina McBride said, like, so that shows me they did know. Yeah. First of all, whoever put this together, it just seems like we could do better than that.
2: Well, first you might want to call and confirm that you actually have them.
0: Yeah, I think that's important too. It's just turned into a circus. It really has.
1: Sorry, I was in a carrying with handicapped in the bathroom.
2: Oh, is he back in there?
1: All right, go ahead.
0: The same guy, the injured.
1: He held the door for him.
0: The injured guy?
1: Yeah, he's getting better. He's starting to walk.
0: Did he go to stall four?
1: He hopped there.
2: Good job, bud.
1: Sorry,
26: we need
1: that.
26: Stall.
1: I got hung out with him.
2: But I'll tell you, let me ask you all this, yeah. Bathroom etiquette. Let's say you go in there and we got them four urinals.
0: Mm-hmm.
2: Four or five, I can't remember.
0: Mm-hmm.
2: Four. And there's somebody using one of them.
0: Yeah, there's four.
2: And it's somebody, and that's not like one of us, like that we work together, but it's that guy you see every now and then. Do you speak to him while he's using the urinal?
26: No, wait till washing hands.
2: Yeah, that's what me too. That's what I thought.
0: But we know this
2: but
0: person.
2: But if it's y'all, we're going to yell at you.
0: But meaning we see them in there?
2: Yeah.
1: And you don't have to look at me in the bathroom to talk. You can just talk. I can hear you.
26: Yeah, we shouldn't make eye contact.
1: Right. Mm-hmm. You don't have to look over at me.
2: Yeah, because I speak to this guy every time, and I thought, well, I can't speak to him right now.
0: Well, you know me.
2: Turn around, wash your hands. He felt the same way because he immediately started talking. Right. We started washing our hands.
0: Great. And you know, the other thing too is when you only know them for one thing, you don't have a long lasting relationship.
1: Yeah, it's always coming in.
0: And you don't know what else to talk about. The one guy finally, almost as nice as he could tell me, he asked me to stop asking if he's moving freight.
2: Yeah.
0: Because I knew that he was in the freight business and they're moving freight with trucks every day.
2: Mm-hmm.
0: And I see him on the phone moving and it started out, moving that freight.
2: This may be the same guy. You remember the guy that the golf charity?
0: That's him.
26: Yeah.
2: We talked about that golf charity until it now that it's passed. I don't know what we're going to talk about.
26: No, you have nothing.
0: I saw him. I saw him yesterday.
2: Super guy.
0: And I thought to myself, golf tournament's over. I can't say moving that freight.
1: I asked him how he's hitting them.
0: What?
1: I did.
0: What? Golly. Oh.
1: So how you hitting them, man?
0: So I saw him yesterday.
2: They're working hard or hardly working.
0: Yeah. And he saw me and, hey, Rick, why don't you follow his lead? All he said was, hey, man, how you doing? Just stay there. Why do you think you have to say that?
1: Yeah,
0: I'm doing great, man. Thanks for asking. Good to see you. But no.
2: You brought up the golf tournament.
0: You know what I said? Keeping it moving.
1: Yeah.
0: I don't even know what that means.
1: Right. Well, yeah, Scooter just gave me nothing.
0: Really?
1: But yeah.
0: He knows.
1: I was like, hey, man, getting better. And it was there was nothing there, so I had to laugh in. Mm. Getting better.
0: Yeah. You know,
1: and it's like, wow. Yeah.
0: Mm. You know what else?
1: Hey, look, next time I'm not going to hold that door. Maybe he's not hit you in the hip.
0: I'll tell you this. Even back before we had somebody injured, I've never seen an official handicap person here, so to me the four slot is wide open. But now he's kind of muddied the water a little bit with his injury.
2: He's getting around a little better. I think we take him off the
1: y'all,
2: list.
1: Is that not too big for y'all? Y'all feel like you should use the bathroom in the middle
0: there.
1: Of the room?
0: No, I love it in there.
26: No, okay. I need the room.
0: Yeah, I love it in there.
26: I feel trapped in there.
2: Yeah. Closet.
26: Trapped like a rat.
0: Can I say this? If you took away the room and it was exactly the same size and it was not even handy, I still like going as far away from everybody as I can to the fourth stall.
26: Mm-hmm.
0: Now, where I got a problem, and I'm going to identify this guy, and I think I'm going to speak to him about it because he's a two-time offender now.
2: Oh, no.
0: If I have commandeered the fourth stall and no other stalls are being used, you have three stalls available. He comes all the way down and sits in the three.
1: No.
0: Right next to me.
1: No.
0: And I don't know why he does that. There's two.
1: I don't want to see your shoes.
0: Hey, you don't even have to get in the one slot because I know that gives you that urinal awkward. A guy urinating right outside. Take the two slot. The two slot is perfect. You're in the two. We got space in the three. I'm in the four. Don't come all the way down to the three and sit by me. That's weird.
1: No.
2: The only advantage of that is if you're out of paper.
26: Right.
2: Hey, well, that's true. Can you have a brother out?
26: Can you spare a square?
1: Oh, really? Right. You go under or throw over?
2: Over.
0: Mm-hmm. Yeah.
26: So, have you guys, you know, like we mentioned, if we're all in a row in the urinals, we don't have to look at each other to talk. That also applies. You ever been riding shotgun and somebody's talking to you and telling you a story and they're like, hey, and then so that, and then I'm
0: they're
26: I'm
0: driving.
26: Like, yeah, and they're driving like, you don't have to look at me. I can hear you. Right. Please don't make eye contact with me during the story.
1: Right.
26: It's not even that good of a story.
2: No. What about when you're in the back seat and they do it?
26: Yeah, right. You
0: know what? Yeah. No, yes. I told you about that when we went to, Beaumont, Texas. Near Beaumont, there, Orange, Texas, doing the Man Church event. Do you remember? And it was Chuck Neely. And I mean, people have intervened. He goes so fast and turns around and talks to everybody so much. I even said under my breath to the one and only living God, so this is how I die.
2: So he stopped.
0: I never thought it would be this. I never thought it would be this. So mm-hmm. I die in Beaumont, Texas, in between Beaumont and Orange, because Chuck Neely is going 1,000 miles an hour. Looking over his shoulder, talking to the back seat, and looking at me and talking to me as we fly.
26: Mm.
0: How about this? It was so bad, the pilot of the plane called him on him and said, you have to slow down and you've got to pay attention.
2: Yeah.
0: He said, if this thing
2: careens. He said, when I'm flying the plane.
0: The pilot said.
2: He was scared the pilot.
0: He said, if this thing careens out of control, he goes, we are dead. None of us survived this. Not at this speed. If you blow a tire, we're done. And of course now he's English, so he said it, and that's kind of confrontational.
1: Like for you to watch
0: the pilot,
2: but he's not special.
0: But you know how the English always sound kind, even when they're ripping you a new one. You know, I'd like to point out if we were to careen out of control right now, we all surely die. I would like if you turn around and you would like watch the road and slow down a bit, and we'll get there straight away.
1: Wow, John Thomas was back.
0: John Thomas was back there, and before you know it, I thought to myself, he just tore him a new one, but it sounded so nice.
2: Yeah, mm-hmm. Yeah, he called him an idiot, dangerous idiot.
0: And as we've talked about, then the Germans are the other end of the spectrum.
2: Oh, yeah.
0: Even when they're being nice, they sound like they're being angry.
2: Yeah. Mm.
0: So I'd like for you to know that I love your dress. You know, and you're just like, wow, that still sounds like I'm in some sort of trouble.
1: You don't have to look at me while listening either.
0: No.
1: I mean, you don't have to look at somebody while talking, but you also don't have to look when you're listening.
26: Correct.
0: Right.
1: You know, you just listen.
0: Right.
1: I used to always tell the little boys when we were coaching and I was at third base and they were a third base runner.
0: Mm-hmm.
1: And I would tell them what to do and they would turn around and look at me. I'm like, no, watch the ball and just listen to me.
0: Yeah.
1: But they would want to turn and look at me like, now you don't know where the ball is.
0: Right.
1: You know, you don't have to listen. You don't have to look while you listen.
0: But what about the, you know what throws us all off?
1: No, look at the ball.
0: You know what throws us all off though? Do we all remember being kids?
26: Yes.
0: And your daddy's getting on you. What did he say?
26: Hey, look at me.
1: Oh yeah.
26: Look at me while I'm talking to you.
5: I say that multiple times a day.
0: We're being raised saying, "Look at me while I'm talking to you." And then there comes a point in life where no one wants you to look at them when you're talking to them. It's confusing.
1: Yeah. Well, I was thinking more of the urinal.
0: Right.
1: Yeah.
26: But also, in baseball.
0: My biggest thing with the public restroom is I keep forgetting we're not the only people in the building. Because I come into the bathroom, if I know y'all are in there, I'll come in one of those. And then there's strangers in there, and they're like,
2: Why is this guy so excited about coming in the bathroom?
0: You know what they think? You know what they think? If they don't know me, sweet 200.
2: Right.
0: He's going to one of them agencies. Video four. Look at this right here. Look at video four. Eight people left hanging.
1: Oh, no, sir.
0: At the top of a roller coaster in Texas.
1: Nope.
0: Firefighters had to use a massive ladder. But understand,
2: those guys are upside down.
0: Guys. Look at this right here.
2: How are you going to get them out of that top
0: rope? That's what I'm talking about, Greg.
1: Galveston, Texas.
0: They're coming over the hill, for those of you who can't see it, and they're just about a quarter of the way down the hill.
5: Maybe they're coming up. It looks like they're on their back.
1: They're looking at the sky.
5: Wow.
1: They're looking for blue oranges.
0: They're like sitting in a rocket about to launch.
1: Yeah, like this.
0: But they've got harnesses on, I think.
5: Yeah.
0: But because of gravity, even when you try to rescue them, they're pointed straight up in the air.
1: Mm-hmm.
0: You got to keep them from falling down, trying to get them over into the...
1: This is awful.
0: Wow. Yeah,
1: this is awful. It's got audio, too, Rick. I got
0: it up over there.
6: Is everybody okay? And then make sure that they are calm with the situation. There she is. You just saw her feet come out of the car.
0: You see what I mean?
1: Her feet are in the air.
6: What about them up top? Carried her down onto the firefighter basket that's up here on ladder number one.
1: What in the world?
2: They got more boom. They can get it.
0: And they got more boom, Greg?
2: Yeah, they can get it.
6: But we're going to get you down safely. Just bear with us and follow our instructions.
0: Wow.
1: I mean, not only the first responders, but for those people, that is awful.
0: See, what do you do?
1: Well, I got stuck on the screen machine
2: one time, but you're not upside down. We just sat on the hill.
0: Really?
2: Yeah.
0: But you know what you're thinking.
2: And then they finally got it back going.
0: The thing that if you let it get in, it'll terrify you. There's so many places that at one time, before the whole world turned into a bunch of raving idiots, there was a time when you thought, people that are in charge of things that are dangerous, they're competent.
2: Yeah.
0: And now you realize that our stupid level has gotten so large and our stupid numbers are so massive that stupid people now have to be put in jobs where stupid people don't belong.
1: Sorry, you're
0: thinking there's some idiot that was running this ride that can't run it right. And you go, Rick, probably not. Well, then there was an idiot that does maintenance on it.
5: Don't say idiot, kids.
0: They didn't do a good job. Only say idiot when it applies.
1: Right.
5: Don't say stupid.
0: My grandson called me out on the radio.
2: He said he heard it. Don't call people stupid or idiot
0: unless they are.
2: Unless they are stupid or an idiot.
1: Talk to your dad about it.
0: Right. If they are.
2: Most of the time, they're both.
0: If they are, you can, because you're just being truthful. And remember, we're told not to lie.
5: So when you're out in public and you're wondering if somebody's an idiot, just ask your parents real loud so they can hear, hey, mommy, is that person an idiot?
0: Just be sure to ask your parents first.
5: Yeah.
0: But most of the time, they're so stupid, you'll know.
5: Yeah.
0: You won't even have to ask.
5: Uh-huh.
0: And now, more than ever, if you'll choose not to be stupid, you'll really stand out.
5: And don't say anything unless you have something nice to say. Right. Unless that person's an idiot. Then you can say whatever you want, you're just being honest and you're not lying, which is also bad.
0: Right.
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2: 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From Tex Nation, am I late? Have you guys read alien.gov? It went live last night. Yes, we read that earlier in the show, had fun with it. This is why you can't come to the show late.
3: Mm.
2: Okay, I'm sorry. You have to go back in the archive and catch that now because you showed up late. Rick Burgess Show, unscreened phone calls. Go ahead.
4: Yes. Hey, Rick, I was wanting to know, if they had a Beth Moens roast and they invited you and they said you can unleash all you wanted to be and do, would you do it?
2: Yes. Yes, I would. Without question. And would enjoy every minute of it.
3: Absolutely.
5: Would you wear a wig?
2: Because if you agree to a roast and you're in the room, you've agreed to it, and you know that people are going to have fun at your expense.
3: Oh, yeah.
2: And you've declared to the world you have a sense of humor, mm-hmm. and you sit there and enjoy it.
3: And you have to act like you're not offended.
2: Right. Now, would I go to a, like, Beth Moens haters club and go in there and make fun of her and her not being in the room? No, I'm just going to do that on the show.
3: Mm-hmm. Yeah, you just do that here.
6: Right. I watched Beth yesterday.
2: And
6: in the softball setting, she's fine. She really is. Not call it that.
7: Beth Moens.
8: Caught a little softball today. A little shout out to Baldy out there. Love those little legs. Mama like.
6: Does not laugh.
7: So okay. What a legend she is.
6: Encourages him.
7: I would love to do the roast. What a legend. You know, you got to build them up first.
2: Sure.
7: What a legend Beth Moens is. You know, she... She got her career because Fran Drescher and Gilbert Gottfried were not available.
2: That's good.
6: Okay.
2: That's good stuff.
3: Wow. Look at you.
2: Rick Burgess Show, unscreened phone calls. Go ahead.
9: Hey, guys. I know y'all talk a lot about music and stuff. I'll switch gears and ask y'all about a movie. Would y'all like to see any movie from the 70s, 80s, or 90s be remade with the recent advancements of, like, CGI?
3: No.
2: No, I would
3: You're talking
2: be,
3: about the video game?
2: Yeah.
3: I hate that stuff on movies.
2: I would be okay if we would all agree there can be no remaking of any movie that's already been made. I want new stuff. Mm-hmm. Let's get creative. Let's come up with some new stuff. I want to see something well done. We can write good dialogue. We can do new things. I'm sick and tired of reboots, remakes, redone of old movies.
3: I'll tell you this. I better not see Smokey and the Bandit
2: Ooh.
3: Redone with all that CG stuff.
7: Oh, they're going to.
3: I would be so mad. Because all them car scenes and jumps that they did.
6: They're redoing Ferris Bueller's Day Off.
3: Are you serious?
6: No, I'm kidding.
2: Yeah, Greg, but do you realize if they remade Smokey and the Bandit, I might make an exception because you'll get cast. You could be after your performance as car theft victim.
3: I did that. You talking about Entangled Web?
2: Entangled Web.
3: Yeah.
7: I got to admit, I'm a little bit excited. And it's not really that much of a remake because it's been since the 80s. But like this guy's talking about, the new He-Man Masters of the Universe movie. I'm kind of excited about it.
3: I saw the preview for that the other day.
7: Yeah.
2: I didn't care about that when it was new. I don't care about it now.
10: I have the power.
6: What would ET be like?
11: Good morning, guys. This is Rhonda.
2: Hey, Rhonda, go ahead.
3: Help me, Rhonda.
11: I wanted to go back to the Glenn Campbell comment and find out if Greg knows this. What band was he in before he went solo?
3: You know, I know that. I don't know. Buck Owens and the Buckaroos.
2: Hey, Greg, that's hilarious.
11: No, it was actually the Beach Boys.
2: That's right.
5: Really?
2: Right. I do remember that.
5: You are right.
2: You stumped the band.
7: Thank you for the help, Ron.
2: I do that.
3: I caught that too. You're on fire
7: Speedy
3: today.
7: Speedy guy said it too.
3: But their dad slapped him, so he quit.
7: Oh, yeah.
3: You know, their dad was on rough on him.
2: Remember,
3: he made Joe Jackson look tame.
2: Yeah.
3: I screamed.
12: Good morning, gentlemen. Hey, I hope y'all having a blessed day.
3: Open that mouth. Go ahead.
12: Hello, yeah. Hey, just drove in from Jasper, Alabama, and now I'm back in San Antonio.
3: Oh.
12: But I just heard something on the radio. I didn't know if Greg was aware of it. Did you know Tesla was still touring?
2: Oh, yeah.
3: Oh, yeah. Greg knows
2: they came
3: that.
2: To Montgomery, and I didn't get to go.
3: Kind of like
6: I thought he was going to talk about the car.
2: Favorite Tesla song?
3: Modern Day Cowboy.
2: That's your favorite?
6: God, that's what I was going to say.
2: Yeah, I knew you were.
3: There's a bunch, though.
2: Rick Burgess Show, unscreen phone calls. Go ahead.
13: Good morning. I want to know if there was a way to search the archives to see when something was discussed on the show.
2: I don't think so. I think you kind of have to know what episode. Adler, right? I don't think so.
7: It's really, I mean, I'll see in the podcast app and I'll see on YouTube the auto chapters it will add, and it will kind of make little breaks in you there. For you there, but unless you know the day it already happened, for you there, you can scrub through on your thumb, but you almost have to already know. And I don't even know if it would be that helpful. Sorry about that. I got your email. I didn't respond. I'm sorry.
6: Sorry, man.
3: Forced her to call.
2: Right. Sorry. Yeah. Rick Burgess Show, unscreen phone calls. Go ahead.
14: Hey guys, the guy was talking about the rose. I don't know if y'all done this or not. You ever took someone's picture and loaded it in ChatGPT and told it to roast it?
2: I heard about that.
6: About
2: we used to read those because people used to put us in them and ask ChatGPT to roast us, make fun of us.
6: Yeah, I do remember.
2: We have seen that. But guys, they're not tracking with the whole conversation, sir. Thank you for staying with it. But I have seen that. Yeah, Rick Burgess Show, unscreened phone calls. Go ahead.
15: Hey, Greg, you want to go watch midget wrestling in a few days? I think it's on the 7th of this month in Leeds.
6: He won't go anywhere.
3: As much as I'd love to be there.
6: He didn't go see Chestnut last night.
7: He's the greatest eater of our generation.
2: The macro wrestlers are going to have to put up the ring in Greg's yard and not too far from his house. I'm not talking about the far end.
3: Yeah, not when you first come in.
6: Hey, we're going to have some wrestle right here. We're going to have him in the studio.
3: Now that I'm all about.
6: Because you're here.
3: There you go. That's a good idea.
6: I want you to wrestle.
3: Could you get Joey Chestnut in here? We can let him eat a big old pile of hot dogs.
2: He was in your town last night, one of your towns.
3: I know, guys, picture me. He got me a shout.
2: He sure did.
3: It's like I was there.
2: Top of the hour, if you're leaving us, have a great weekend. And we'll chat with you, Lord willing, on Monday. You got more of the show today. Stick around. Burgess Ball Battle, meeting the folks in the seats, still to come.
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0: today. We will now move into a brand new hour featuring the box seats on the front end of the hour and a Burgess ball battle. And we'll give you an opportunity to join us later. Maybe, for sure, we can see you on the text. And also, we'll cover a few more stories.
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0: All right, so as you heard, everybody here is Speedy, Greg Adler, and now our friends. We'll start with a Burgess ball battle. There they are. The box seats, they come from all over. Today, going head-to-head in what will be deemed a Burgess Ball Battle catfight, Christy Williams and Samantha Gilliam. And here we go, Christy and wow. Samantha. They go over to the court. Speedy, I send it out to you.
2: No fighting.
0: Speedy, tell them what they got to do. I know you're nervous about turning it on. I hope it's okay.
2: Oh, it's good. It's good. We're ready to go. All we have Samantha to the left, and we got Christy to the right. Y'all fake shake hands and stuff.
0: Okay.
2: And then here we go. We got 30 seconds. Whoever has the highest score at the end of 30 wins. And go.
0: And
2: last 10
0: go.
2: Seconds, everything counts as a three.
0: Here they go.
2: Okay, it's 2-2. It's 2-2.
0: Okay.
2: It's now 4-2.
0: Pretty
2: now 4-4. It's 4-4 now. 6-4, Samantha. It's now 8-4, Samantha.
0: Okay.
2: It's 10-6, Samantha.
0: Settle.
2: About 12 seconds left.
0: Settle.
2: It's now 12-6, Samantha.
0: All right. 10-6,
2: now everything counts as three.
0: Settle,
2: now.
0: Christy.
2: Okay, now Samantha's
0: settle.
2: Running away with it. It's 15-6.
0: Okay.
2: It's now 18-9, 21-9. Don't you give up, Christy. All right, here we go. It's okay. It's over. It's over.
0: Oh,
2: Samantha won.
0: Oh,
2: it's okay.
0: Samantha.
2: You did fine. You did fine.
0: Samantha
2: did good.
0: Wins it. You know, it started out. Christy was there.
3: Yeah.
0: A little bit of a panic, I think, set in.
3: It's okay.
0: But now we have an opportunity. Samantha, our winner, will get two opportunities to win something. One of them at the shame of Christy Williams, because Christy lost. So she'll have to take a spin of shame. And now, Samantha, pay attention, because if Christy comes up a big winner, you just simply take it from her, okay, because you won. If you don't think what she won is desirable and you think you can do better, then you say, I'd like to take my own spin.
2: Mm-hmm.
0: Okay, all right, so Christy, let's, first of all, you tell everybody all over the world that it is not will to you.
4: Not will to me.
0: I know, but you played well. You have
2: you
0: nothing
2: did.
0: To be ashamed of.
2: Bad.
0: Nothing to be ashamed
2: yeah.
0: of. All right, let's give it a spin. Samantha, pay attention in case you want this. All right, Samantha, so here's what's out in front of you. That is the first ever CD best of compilation of this show, the Rick Burgess Show, and you can take that home with you today for the ride back. If you like, I think I can do better, or you just want to go for the money, then you take your own spin.
4: I think I'm
0: going to
4: say it's
0: Will Denise. The exact same thing.
2: I got you.
0: So there you go. We'll take care of that. She spins the Are You Ready CD
2: Nobody.
0: Again.
2: Yep.
0: And what we're going to do is we get a little deeper in the summer. We may add a little something up there too for the tour that's coming up this fall. But we'll finish this run right now over the weekend where we have the early bird prices combined with the code. Somebody on Text Nation said, I'm trying to get tour tickets. Is the code not working? Remember, and we talked about this, and I know it is. On Ticketmaster, if you're using one of those three, you put in the code first, not last. And yes, it is still working, but put in the code first, not last. So RBS20 first, select your seats, then go to checkout, and then you'll see it unlocked there on the unlock button, and you'll get your discount right at the end. So it is working. So let's meet the folks. I think we got time to meet
2: on.
0: A couple of them. So up next, let's just talk to Emily and Gracie Parker.
2: Hey.

0: Emily, you have your Greg's Minion shirt on.
1: Look at that. Mm-hmm.
0: 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They're on the store. So you wear that. Are you? So you're a Greg's Minion. You publicly, obviously, declare that.
2: Yes. So he gets a bad rap for not giving a lot, but really, it's Speedy that every time I've come has not given a lot, and it's been Greg that has been the one.
3: Just because you're more. See, this is being a Greg's Minion. Yeah. That's good.
2: No,
1: I mean, it is what it is.
0: Right.
2: No. Greg She's is playing nice. The part. His son was a coach at Thompson, and so every time I would see him at the Thompson games, because I have a daughter who goes to Thompson, he was real nice. So he's always been real friendly.
0: That's good. Speedy.
3: They can fake it good.
2: Unlike Speedy.
0: I know.
3: And you just need to stop.
4: You need not to very caring.
3: You quit feeding the beast over here.
0: Yeah, right.
2: So, it's really been Greg and Adler, and then Speedy, and then Rick.
0: Yeah.
2: I mean, Rick doesn't give a lot.
0: Yeah.
2: And I understand it's all about business with Rick.
0: Yeah,
2: so.
0: Look, somebody's got to run this thing.
4: That's right.
3: Somebody's got to organize it. And then this one here is Mr. Fun.
0: If all of a sudden, if all of a sudden you look, we're coming back from the break and I'm not here, things happen.
4: Yeah.
0: I usually sit here and watch their heads go by as everybody comes back in.
3: Mm. But we have watched Gracie grow up. She's now 14.
0: 14
1: years old. There are pictures of her with us when she was very young.
2: Yeah. So I'll have to brag on her for a minute.
0: She
2: has finished her eighth grade year, AB honor roll.
3: Hey.
2: And made
0: good job.
2: Junior varsity bowling team for the high school.
3: Nice.
2: So we had a meeting last night about that.
3: Pending.
2: And her bowling scores have come up. She's at a 144.
3: Not bragging. That's just what it
1: is. That is what it is.
0: I'm trying to bring attention to myself. That's just what happened.
2: And I will have to say that as a single parent, y'all brighten my day all the time.
3: Thank you. Thank you.
2: And two segments that I would like to see is your mom coming on and talking about raising you two.
0: Oh, my goodness.
2: And then having Ryan Greenwood on once a month. When Speedy's in a handle, and
0: yes,
3: well, you just told me today.
2: I am.
1: Good night. She likes to see you in stress.
0: But we also are trying to make sure that Ryan Greenwood lives a long life. If he had to see Speedy in a handle too much, I think that Ryan may go on into heaven.
3: Yeah, he might go.
2: I mean, the segment that he was on, I was laughing so hard I was crying at work, and I was like, I need more of that.
0: Well, with us rehearsing,
3: you need more Greg.
0: With us rehearsing for the tour. That's brought Ryan back. He's forced back in now.
3: Mm-hmm.
0: So you probably will hear more from Ryan.
2: I loved it. It was great. And then I love that Greg is such a down-to-earth, smart A that it makes him feel like a real person.
3: You're going to make Denise call.
0: Yeah, right. Did you realize for a minute I thought she was going to say Greg was smart?
4: Yeah.
0: And then she added.
1: Since we're talking about the honor roll.
3: Right. And you can look at somebody else besides Greg when you talk.
0: Right. I'm telling you. Good night.
3: I mean,
0: come on.
3: You're going to have Lele.
0: In a minute, we're going to hear an airplane flying over this place trying to come fight you. You know?
3: I mean, gracious.
0: Denise is going to land in the parking lot.
3: No wonder you picked the seat closest to Greg.
0: Greg also went,
4: Cat fight. Oh, we got a plane landing on the road.
0: All right. Anything else? Do you want to say anything, Gracie?
3: Here she comes.
0: Congratulations, by the way.
5: Thank you. So I would like to give a shout out to my cousins because they just had their birthday recently, and one of my cousins thinks he's going on my first date, which he's not.
0: He's not going. You don't need no chaperone.
1: You got to have a chaperone.
5: He's going to be 13 when I turn 16, so.
0: Oh, okay.
1: Oh, he's not going to be a lot of help anyway.
5: He's not going to be help.
0: That's right. That's
5: plus, he embarrasses me all the time. So.
3: Oh, yeah.
0: Well, that's the joke.
5: And I would like to give a shout out to my grandmother and grandfather and my Aunt Erin.
3: Oh, that's sweet.
0: Bless you.
3: Look at you.
0: And you're getting a little emotional.
1: And you wish your mom would quit dragging you to this show.
0: Right.
5: She woke me up this
2: morning. It was way too early for her. She was at 6:10 waking up, and she was... Well, let's just say she was the typical teenage.
1: Yeah, that's all right. I don't like it either.
4: Me too.
1: I still don't. I get mad every morning.
4: Me too.
3: Look, quit talking so mean.
0: That's right. And Gracie would like to see her mom have a few less pictures of Greg tonight.
4: Sure.
3: Right.
2: I just
4: put
2: it. No,
4: she's still it. She's still it.
0: Don't pay me. Emily and Gracie Parker. There they are. We'll come back. We got more folks to meet today in the box seats. Great to see both of y'all. And congratulations, Gracie, on those accolades today. Much deserved. But more of the show coming up. Stay close.
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0: In a world that has gone nuts, they are here to, well, to point it out. The Rick Burgess Show.
1: That's us. We're here. 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There's a speedy number. And also, you can find the link at rickburgessshow.com right there under the sponsors button. All right, let's continue beating the folks. Christy and Nicholas Williams. Here

0: Christy and Nicholas. The Williams, Christy, in the Burgess Ball battle today. She just uncomfortably told me during the commercial break that Nicholas plays basketball. Buddy, I know that was hard to watch. I mean, Mom, didn't you? I just felt like you were there. I felt like, I mean, Samantha stayed calm. You started out with a nice touch, and then it's almost like you just felt. Was it Speedy that did it?
1: No, I just panicked.
0: You panicked?
1: Like, okay. I'm a big panicker. Don't call me an emergency. Okay. That's all I'm going to do is scream.
2: Well, you held your own. It was a respectful score. Yeah. I didn't think you did bad.
0: You never gave up. Yeah. You never gave up.
1: Yeah. And I'm going to hear it the whole way.
0: That's all right. So where are you guys from?
1: We're from Holly Pond.
0: Holly Pond. My mother-in-law, who is in heaven now in glory, is from Holly Pond.
1: Yeah.
0: So love Holly Pond in that little area. So do you guys have any questions or shout-outs?
1: I just want to say hey to everybody in Holly Pond. I know my mom's watching, so hey, Mom. And shout-out to my husband. He couldn't come today. But
0: what's his name?
1: His name's Brad.
0: Hey, Brad.
1: Yeah, I'll hear it from him, too. Yeah, but we'll be married 27 years next Friday.
0: And really, Holly Pond is a small community, for those of you who don't know that. We really could give everybody there a shout-out.
1: That's right.
0: That may have just happened. It may have been everybody.
1: That's right. Yeah.
0: So that's great. What about you, Nicholas? You got anything?
3: Sure. I just want to give a shout-out to all my friends back at home in Holly Pond.
0: All right. What about Mama on the basketball?
3: It's just that she doesn't need to panic. She just needed to keep her cool.
0: I know.
4: She had a good shot. She just
2: she did. Good rotation.
0: Not a bad touch. If you worked with her a little bit, she had a pretty good shot.
3: Yeah. I'm going to have to work with her on that.
0: All right. Anything else? Everybody good? All right, enjoy the rest of the show. Thank you all so much for being with us.
2: Yep.
0: There they go.

0: All right, guys. Matt, so where are you guys from?
1: We're from Hoover, Alabama.
0: Hoover, Alabama.
1: Right over by the Met.
0: Uh-huh, yeah.
1: We're minus one today.
2: Yeah.
1: Mama didn't come. She's not a giant fan of the show, but...
0: I tried. I'm sorry, Mama.
2: She's like, you got to do better.
1: She goes, how do you get so tickled when somebody calls in and says doo-doo? It owns me. I love it.
3: That's valid.
1: She doesn't get it. I say it's like talking to friends, and I just get to sit and listen.
0: Valid point.
2: Okay, all right.
0: Valid point.
1: So, but I got these two up this morning. I got 3 days a week from the police academy that I'm off.
0: Okay.
1: I don't know how he does that drive every day and doing it twice a week.
4: He's up there at Fort McClellan.
0: Oh, you at Fort McClellan?
1: Yes, sir.
0: Yeah, okay.
1: Yes, sir. So I brought these two out.
0: And hey, guys.
1: You want to say something?
0: Y'all want to say anything? Golden said, I'll take it.
5: I'd like to give a shout out to my dad for passing his test at the Hoover Police Academy.
0: What up, Dad? Let him stay.
2: Yeah.
5: And I'd like to give a shout out to all my friends.
2: Okay.
0: Okay, that's good. Can you do one more thing, Colton, since I know Mama might be listening? Colton, would you say just in the sweetest voice you can, Mom, I wish you'd listen to the show.
2: Yeah.
5: Mom, I wish you listened to the show.
0: It's
5: really nice.
0: Thank God. I wish you didn't hear that.
2: Good job.
0: Colby,
2: good
0: job, what about Colton. You?
6: Colby,
0: no? Yeah, maybe? Okay.
6: I'm going to give a shout out to my mom.
0: Yeah.
6: Because she's not here.
0: Yeah. Would you say, Mom, we love you. I just wish you'd listen to the show.
6: Mom, we love you. I wish you would listen to the show.
0: There we go.
2: Yeah.
0: I wish we could do it as a family.
6: I wish we could do it as a family.
0: There you go.
2: Maybe.
3: So nice.
2: And now maybe when somebody says doo-doo, that's funny.
6: It is funny.
0: Okay. First, they're 11
6: she
0: and 9.
6: Also,
0: yeah,
6: she you're also 11. Thinks Big Mama Won't Womp is funny. Too.
0: Okay, so your mama does love it that? Okay.
2: Yeah.
0: Then we can start there.
2: There's
0: there
2: hope.
0: Enjoy the rest of the show, guys. Thank y'all very much.
2: Yeah.
0: How about Zach and Samantha Gillen? Samantha, the Burgess Ball champion today.
2: Yeah.
0: What's up, buddy?
7: How are y'all doing?
0: Good. Where are you guys from?
7: So drove in from Starkville, but like every good Texan, we have to let people know we're from Texas originally.
0: Yeah. Yeah. You proud of Samantha today?
7: Absolutely. I married a winner.
0: Yeah, you did marry a winner.
2: That's just Texas forever.
7: Mm-hmm.
2: For sure.
0: That's right. Do you guys have any shout-outs or questions?
7: I'll give a shout-out to my parents, Mike and Ruth Gillen. They're watching right now.
0: Hey, guys.
8: All right.
2: Yeah. Hey.
0: Hello.
2: How y'all doing?
0: There you go.
8: I just want to establish that I played a little ball.
0: The champion. Yeah, I play a little ball.
2: Yeah.
0: Well, thank you both for being here.
2: Now, you're from Texas, but you have a Nebraska shirt on, Zach.
0: Yeah, explain
2: so
0: that.
2: So you went to school in Nebraska.
7: So I went to school in Nebraska.
2: Okay.
7: I work at Mississippi State.
2: Yeah.
7: But we're from Texas.
2: Woo! That's a lot.
0: Oh, okay.
2: Mm-hmm. That's a lot.
8: I just keep following around.
0: So wherever he goes,
7: wherever he goes, drag her around
0: you
7: with
0: go.
7: Me, so.
8: Yeah, for 13 years. This is our wedding anniversary on Monday. So.
0: Oh, Monday. Oh,
8: this is as close as we could get.
0: Well, you talk about romantic coming here.
8: Exactly.
0: Look at the big boy over there.
8: Oh, yeah.
0: The ambiance is something.
7: It's not to have.
0: Well, enjoy the rest of the show, and congratulations on your anniversary.
2: Yeah.
0: And congratulations on winning the Burgess Ball Battle.
2: Oh, yeah.
0: Jazz, you played a little ball.
2: Played a little ball.
0: I don't know if you heard about it.
2: I may not have mentioned it,
0: but I played a little ball. So there they are.
2: Yeah.
0: We still have more to do on the show, so I know that they're sitting there going, please continue to entertain us. So we will do that when we come back. Can we get in another phone segment? I was going to say no until Matt said he's
4: you know
0: so
4: we're hoping for.
0: He says he's so easily entertained. So, yeah. I mean, that's it. By the way, how about Kobe letting us know that Mama kind of laughs when Big Mama Womp Womp's talking about
4: that? Oh, yeah.
0: Okay.
4: Kind of complete.
0: Hey, we can build off that.
2: Yep.
0: We can build off that. Thank you all for being here today. Thank you for your support of the show. We'll come back. More to do. Our number, as you know, you can text anytime. You can call us when we ask for it. 888, the number 6, Big Box, RickBurgessShow.com, the website.
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0: The man who informed Dippin' Dots that they were not, in fact, the ice cream of the future, Rick Burgess.
1: And is there any... Aren't we supposed to have some ice cream pretty soon, speaking of that?
2: Well, Bluebell's got another flavor dropping.
1: I keep hearing about it.
2: Lester's going to bring some by. I know. You want some?
1: Not really.
2: Okay.
1: I'm saying that on the public record. But off the air.
2: Oh, I see. You
1: off the air. If I need to promote the latest flavor, I have to do my job.
2: Okay.
1: So you realize
2: I'll text him.
1: Well, I mean, I know. I heard that Dippin' Dots thing. It reminded me of it. Couple of things going on. Can we please... if we can we stop all the attempts to kill people? So we know the president, that we've shot at the president directly. We did catch one who was crouched ready to shoot. So mm-hmm. we've shot at him a couple times. We've been crouched trying to shoot him once. Mm-hmm. We've had the run in to shoot him. We almost shot him in the head. And then we have the, I'm out here to a golf course waiting on him. We have the murder of Charlie Kirk. And now in San Antonio, I'm sorry, Adler. Now we have a man who allegedly threatened to bomb Turning Point USA event mm-hmm. and kill new CEO now, Erica Kirk, the widow of Charlie Kirk.
2: Right.
1: I don't know what's.
2: And didn't they just fool the Trump family? I think there was someone that had planned.
1: Yeah, they tried to kill Ivanka. Yeah, there was a plan to kill her too.
2: Yeah, at her home.
1: Hey guys,
2: blueprints of the home.
1: Yeah, can I just tell all of you out there, especially here's another guy. He looks awfully young. It seems to be, as I said, as we've talked about a lot, there's two paths right now. We've got young people that have decided to follow Jesus at rates we haven't seen in a long time, especially males. And then we have other young people that just, for some reason, decided to be evil murderers.
2: Yeah.
1: So let's get over on the other side here. There's better things you can do with your life. And let me just hit you with a concept here. It's okay to hear different points of view that you don't agree with, to hear a different ideology you don't agree with, to hear different faiths that you may not agree with. The answer to hearing things you don't like is not to try to kill the people that are saying it.
3: No.
1: I thought that was understood, but this new idea that if I don't like what you're saying, I'm going to plot to kill you or try to kill you, that's devolving. That's us, you know, going back to some sort of animalistic point of view. And I know mental illness and as we've talked about on Strange Encounters, certainly a spiritual problem that seems to be rising up. But here's a guy, 26 years old. He's charged with a third degree felony count of making terroristic threats involving public fear of serious bodily injury and public disruption. He posted on a thread, talking about, I know exactly where to bomb, meaning the Turning Point USA event that was happening. In a separate post on the same thread, I can't wait to be the valet for her escort. Then same post, death to Erica Kirk and every single speaker there. America will live on without those scum on the earth. Every Christian nationalist shall perish in the bombing that will take place at every Turning Point rally and event. So, that right there will get you in a lot of trouble. And now his life will forever be altered because he can't simply comprehend that just because you disagree with someone, you know, you could just go out and maybe voice your ideology and your beliefs, and maybe you could create something that is the anti-Turning Point USA movement of your own.
2: Mm-hmm.
1: I don't like what these people say, so they must die and die, die, die.
2: Right.
1: But let's just drop that if we could. That's just not the way to go.
2: No.
1: A lot of you probably have seen that update. And when I was talking about it yesterday, I could just see the hurt on my wife's face because she said, I just cannot believe what this woman is having to endure as she mourns the death of her husband. You saw her visibly shaken when the guy tried to run through security at the correspondence dinner, where she was, you could tell she was at the end of her rope. Like, how has the world become this way?
2: Mm-hmm.
1: Because if you've gone through the trauma of what she had to watch with her own husband, you know, these kind of things would bother any of us. Can you imagine adding that to the mix? And now there's been another violent attempt on the president while you're there. Here's a now attempt on you and the whole movement. That's got to be a lot to deal with, even if you're a person of the most devoted faith. That's a lot to deal with. Next, we have one on a little bit of a lighter note to a point. We have a fire captain. Now, this is going to be a tough question for all of us. Not for me. I think it's pretty easy, but jumped into, but for Speedy, this may be tough for you.
2: Look at that.
1: A fire captain jumped into rushing floodwaters to save a baby deer being swept downstream. This is in Indiana. I certainly don't wish any ill will on little baby deer, but I don't know about doing anything that would put my life on the line.
2: Yeah, there's your line.
1: For just a wild animal, especially with the numbers of deer that we have, and the fact they keep eating my wife's flowers. But to each his own. Here he is.
2: Wow.
1: Is it he? I can't tell because it's a little bird. Okay. All right, so here we go.
3: I think you can hear the deer.
1: Yep.
2: Well.
3: So he's wading out, and he's got a rope tied to him.
2: Okay.
3: And so now he's got the deer.
4: Got him. Yep. Pull in.
3: And now they're pulling him back into shore, so to speak. And so is he.
2: Yeah, he is.
3: Oh, wow. And there he is.
2: So it looks like.
1: Sweet story.
3: Yeah.
1: But
2: and he's at work too. He's working. He's a firefighter. Working. So he's helping save everything.
1: Really? Is that on the list?
2: I guess he went out there. I don't know. It looks like it was kind of they thought it through with tying a rope around him and everything, maybe.
1: What if we get next year? Now, see, what we've done is we've saved this deer for deer season. And put my life on the line.
5: And let me ask you that.
1: For a deer that likely will be killed in the upcoming deer season.
5: Let me ask you this.
1: So they sitting there with a rope
5: ready for the deer to
1: here
5: come
1: here comes by. Greg. Ladies and gentlemen, put your hands together for
5: well,
1: Greg
5: I'm just
1: Burgess.
5: Saying,
1: you know what I'm saying? So I got my rope ready, and I'm tied off everything, and now the water's moving pretty good.
2: Yeah.
1: Greg, if you look up, somebody probably threw it in.
5: So
1: they can make a
0: Greg, video. Greg, release the Kraken.
1: Okay. Think about it. Okay, so...
5: there's a deer. Quick, get a rope. You got a rope? I don't know. And then I got to get a rope. And I got to do all this.
1: Listen to what he's doing, Speedy. But I will have to. I can't believe I'm drafting with Greg here.
5: Something ain't right about this story.
1: At the rate this deer is whipping down the water, you don't have time to put all that together.
5: No.
3: Some people believe in miracles, guys.
1: Okay.
2: I can't believe you thought the one-handed ticket person wasn't made up. I was waiting on that earlier in the show.
5: No, wait, what made up now? Did she have in her left hand and he just said right? Yeah, I believe
3: there's always an angle, Speedy.
2: I know. Okay,
1: so some people think that makes sense.
5: Good things happen on planet Earth. I believe that. Sorry, I believe in that.
1: Hey, Rick, you know what I'm going to do? I'm going to get me a rope out in case something comes by.
5: Oh, no, here he goes.
1: Hey, that water is rolling. Great. Yeah, that water was like, it's pretty rapid. Y'all better go ahead and tie me off in case I see something coming down through here.
5: It looks like a log anyway.
1: No.
5: And I just randomly picked the place where the deer happens to be.
1: Yeah, because it wasn't
3: random, guys. They're firefighters. This is what they do.
1: Did they have time to do all that though before it zipped by?
3: Yes,
2: I don't know. I wish we could see how far this.
1: I'm not sure it's even real.
3: Yeah,
1: Greg, would
2: it looks like it runs parallel with that road, so it could be that they saw it up and then came and got forward.
5: No, and got the rope out and pulled out in time for
1: you know what?
5: Show up. Right
2: so you're
5: on
2: saying
5: TV.
2: It's his fate.
5: No, I'm saying they threw
1: open
5: it
1: to
5: in
1: it.
5: And rescued
1: he's open
5: it.
1: To it.
2: Okay, open
1: I want,
2: to it.
1: I want to say this. This would be my luck. I would be just a little bit further down, trapped in the water, and they can't help me because they're getting this deer out.
5: My car's flooded.
1: And they would have said Burgess would have made it if they hadn't been rescuing a baby deer just upstream.
5: Yeah.
1: You know? So,
5: look, I don't want a baby deer to drown. I'm just saying.
3: Sounds like you do, buddy.
1: Are you talking about the luckiest deer in the world? Somebody just happened to have a rope on?
2: Right. There is a car with their lights on in the water.
3: Look, the car's stuck.
1: Yeah, shouldn't we be helping them?
3: We should be helping the people in the car.
1: Right.
3: Okay, now that you mentioned
1: it. These people are saying, hey, we're in our car and it's coming in on us, but thank God the deer's okay. So it can live to eat my flowers and be shot by a hunter this week.
5: Did anybody get a
1: a verdict on how the deer was because it looks like he smashed.
6: He's struggling.
1: Right.
5: He's laid on it.
6: I don't know. There's a coyote behind the fence over there rubbing his hands together.
1: Yeah, that's an interesting piece of it.
5: No, you don't believe it. If it wasn't fake, that'd be good.
6: You, not, so you don't believe it.
1: Not trying to brag, but I saved a deer last summer.
6: You did.
5: You did, yeah, Rick. You actually did. Now, there was no current involved.
1: I never even got in the
6: Greg
1: water.
6: Greg doesn't believe you.
1: I just simply lifted him out of the water, but still.
6: Sure. Yeah.
5: No, I'm not sure about that story.
1: So there we go. Dare we do it. We'll come back. We go on screen phone calls to wrap up the hour, mainly for Matt. And the folks in the box seats that have begged us, please let us hear the state of society. We'll do that when the show continues right after this.
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1: All right, here we go, America. All the lines are open. I see some of you are ringing now. So we'll find out what is on your mind in rapid fire, making decisions in real time. It's for all you thrill seekers out there. There is no call screener, so if you hear it ringing, you're in line ready to go. You probably want to turn down your TV or your radio, whatever you're listening to, Bluetooth, whatever the case may be, unless you'd like to come on the air and get confused with the delay, which we enjoy that sometimes too. Rick Burgess Show, you're on unscreened phone calls. Go right ahead.
0: Hey, guys. Years ago, y'all talked about this, but they need to stop building the fences taller at the zoo. They need to build them shorter and let the stupid people crawl in there with the lions and the tigers.
1: You're talking about let's purify the gene pool. I got you. Rick Burgess Show, unscreened phone calls. Go ahead.
2: Hey, it's Denise from Rome.
1: Uh-oh.
2: Hey,
1: you're in trouble.
3: Can't fight.
2: All right, look, I don't know if I'm proud or if I'm, jealous or if I'm frustrated or ready for a cat fight. I don't know, because I'm proud of her for being a Greg's minion, but she's got to know the pecking order. I am number one, and she just needs to know her role and shut her
1: hole. Oh! See, I knew that was coming.
4: Yeah.
1: Greg, you got to fly over this weekend, my friend.
4: Oh, yeah.
5: Turn it down, Greg.
4: Good night, buddy.
1: Greg, you got women fighting over you?
5: Come on, yeah.
1: Turn it down.
5: Please.
4: Good night.
1: We continue. Rick Burgess Show, unscreened phone calls. Go ahead.
6: Hey, guys, I wanted to clear the air with the Great American State Fair. The reason why Bret Michaels backed out is because he was recently found guilty in that court case.
1: Should I even ask what he was charged with?
6: Guilty of being the greatest frontman of all time. Poison rules.
1: That was fantastic.
4: I
1: was a nervous wreck, but it really paid off, didn't it? Yeah. Rick Burgess Show, unscreened phone
4: guilty
1: calls.
4: Of that crime.
1: Go ahead.
10: Hey guys, I'm the guy that called a couple months ago and set off the firestorm about roundabouts. Speedy called it call of the week. I ain't bragging. That's just what happened. Rick, I'm like you. I've chosen not to try and reason with unreasonable people. So I'm not going to try and reason with you about roundabouts.
1: Sure.
10: But see, then Rick, you had to go and spiritualize the matter. And I want to point your attention to Luke 2:9. Or Luke 2:9, where the shepherds were abiding their flocks in the fields by night, and the glory of the Lord shone round about them. Rick, you do everything else for the glory of the Lord. How about you drive for the glory of the Lord? Get yourself in a roundabout and praise Him all the way through it.
1: That's so
10: and
1: good.
10: Drive just like the angel showed up to the shepherds round about them.
1: That's funny.
5: Hey, Gabe, told you.
1: Not bad. That's funny. Really is.
4: It is.
1: I like that. That's two calls in a row where you really delivered. Rick Burgess Show, unscreened phone calls. Go ahead.
27: Hey, guys.
1: Go ahead, buddy.
27: Hey, Matt, this is just for you.
5: Got it in.
1: He's done that before. Oh, what a great outing, Dad and the kids. Rick Burgess Show, unscreened phone calls. Go ahead.
28: Hey, I want to thank you all for your public announcement. About 3 weeks ago, one of y'all covered an article about hanging from a pull-up bar.
1: Yes.
28: And I tried it, and I want to say that it's absolutely fabulous. You don't have to do the whole 3 minutes at a time, maybe 30 seconds here, a minute there, whatever. And the final thing is, did the previous caller say something? I found some scriptures in the Bible. And I don't know why Rick is against roundabouts, but it says roundabout, Revelation 4:3-6, Revelation 5:11, Isaiah 42:25, and Isaiah 64. It talks about roundabout. Why is Rick against roundabouts if God is for him? And did the previous caller say that?
1: Yeah, he said Luke did that. You know, in the Gospels, you have a chance. Everything you talked about, I'm pretty sure, is about the wrath of God coming down on sinful people.
5: Yeah.
1: So if you want to be in that bunch with the European trash, you're welcome to stay there when God wipes you off the face of the planet. Rick Burgess Show, unscreened phone calls. Go ahead.
29: Hey, what's up, guys?
1: Hey, buddy.
29: Hey, I heard Adler say he lived in San Antonio, Texas for about 9 years. Is that where he was when he got involved in that Six Flags crime organization?
5: Yes. It wasn't a crime organization.
1: Yes, it was.
5: Thank you.
1: It was.
5: All right.
3: trying to impress my friends. That's why you don't try to impress your friends, everybody.
1: That's yeah, right.
3: Impressive. Your circle of friends is important. Speaking of roundabouts.
1: Right.
3: Yeah, that's circle true. Of influence. Right.
1: Maybe about, maybe impress your friends with your devotion to Jesus.
3: Yes, something like that.
1: There you go.
8: Rick, it was a bullet keychain.
1: Yes, it was. It was too much to pass up.
3: Why is that the only thing you remember about my childhood?
8: The only thing.
1: He's got the details, too. Rick Burgess Show, unscreened phone calls. Go ahead.
9: Hey, Rick, I want to give a shout-out to my nephews. Today's his birthday, 13 years old.
1: Oh, what's his name?
9: Ryder.
1: All right, Ryder, happy birthday. Rick Burgess Show, unscreened phone calls. Go ahead.
9: Good morning, man. I hope y'all are well today.
1: We are good. I hope you're good, man.
9: We're good. Hey, have y'all ever had Randy Owen on your show?
1: Yes. Yeah. Well, the Rick and Bubba Show. We never had it on this show.
8: Didn't we have him at the golf tournament?
1: Did we? Am I wrong? Last year was he on?
8: Year before.
1: Yeah, that was still Rick and Bubba.
8: No.
9: I know they dedicated that Randy Owen Center up there at Jack State the other day. What a tribute to him.
1: Yeah.
8: What a concert, too. Heavy hitters show up.
1: Yeah.
11: Telling you.
1: So you're saying not this past Pro-Am, but the one before?
8: Yeah.
11: Yeah, 2025.
1: Okay, yeah.
8: I think so.
1: You sure?
8: It may have been before that.
1: Okay.
8: Don't quote me on it.
1: Greg, you sound a little shaky.
8: He's
1: on this
8: been
1: Randy.
8: On. Hey,
1: we have talked to Randy Owen. Yes, we have.
8: You already called that one time. It sounded like he just woke up.
1: Okay, Greg, there's no need to remember
3: you
1: that.
3: Don't have to why you got to bring up every everything that's like a negative thing.
1: Right. Greg, we were doing a tribute to Randy Owen. Just had this beautiful facility built in his honor at Jacksonville State University. The guy saying he hoped we had the honor of talking to Randy, which we have had. And then you had to say, except for that one phone interview we did with him, sounded like he just woke up.
8: Well, I mean, but
1: that didn't have to be added.
8: We woke him up.
1: But that didn't have to be added.
3: Hey, I put Kevin down last week. Make fun of that, Greg.
1: Yeah. Hey, give him time.
11: Golly.
1: Oh, right now, he thinks it's too close.
3: Don't believe in the deer going by.
1: Right.
3: Don't believe in the one-armed lady. Do you believe in God? I mean, do you believe in anything?
8: You're comparing those to God.
3: Right. I'm just kidding.
8: Greg the one-armed man.
3: But Greg believes in God, everybody. doesn't close his eyes during the prayer, which may not qualify him.
8: You don't want anybody sneaking in.
3: But how do I know he doesn't close his eyes, you know?
1: You walk right into that one, didn't you?
11: Funny.
1: That's good. Rick Burgess Show, go right ahead.
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8: Eagles Hotel California.
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3: Metallica 1.
1: Speedy?
11: Pink Floyd, Comfortably Numb.
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1: Did you Google that?
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15: 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The pop culture that defined who we are. And at the heart of it all was Martha Quinn. 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

100.3 The River. What is up? It is so great to see you. My name is Martha Quinn. Now that it's after 10 o'clock, I am here to get you through the day with the music from the guitar solo years. Plus, it's Corny Joke Friday. 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
0: 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Corny Joke Friday is next.

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1: 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The moments. The pop culture that defined who we are. And at the heart of it all was Martha Quinn. 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Huntsville.

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0: 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It's Martha's Mixtape with Martha Quinn.
1: Welcome to the afternoon of Fry. Yay, Sarah's mixtape is going. This must have taken so much research. Three songs that were the Grammy Song of the Year and the Billboard Song of the Year. Kim Carnes' Bette Davis Eyes is first from 1981.

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It was the biggest song of 1981, and it also won a Grammy Award for Song of the Year. 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

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I have not seen it. I want to see it. I can't wait for it to start streaming because that's basically how I see all of my movies. My name is Martha Quinn. What I think people overlook sometimes about Michael, we know he was, you know, an amazing performer, and that's what we think of, but he was also an incredible lyricist and musician. He is the one who came up with so many of these parts. He was singing the guitar parts you're hearing now.

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All these years later, still spinning the magic. The Martha Quinn Show. 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

100.3 The River, Huntsville's greatest hits. It's so close, we can almost touch it. The weekend is almost here. I've got the songs to keep you pumped. A song from the Dirty Dancing soundtrack was up just after 1 o'clock with me, Martha Quinn. Right now, it's Joan Jett and the Blackheart.

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1: 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The pop culture that defined who we are. And at the heart of it all was Martha Quinn. 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

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Minutes after 1 o'clock, here is what's going to go on. I'm Martha Quinn, bringing you the greatest songs from the MTV years and beyond. You're going to hear some Rick Springfield, some New York post-punk from Blondie. Right now, we've got

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My name is Martha Quinn, but if you are a rideshare driver or you drive a bus or you're a healthcare worker or a first responder and you work over the weekend, thank you for what you do. Here's Queen.

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It's Tom Petty on 100.3 The River, Huntsville's greatest hits. Well, Friday got here pretty quick this week, didn't it? After a long holiday weekend. Feels good. Happy weekend to you. Glad you're with me. Here's Phil Collins, Take Me Home on The River.

100.3 The River, Huntsville's greatest hits. I'm Dan McClain. Today's National Heat Awareness Day, and you're supposed to celebrate. And the only way I know how to celebrate that is to go to the front door, walk outside. You'll immediately become aware of how hot and humid it is. And then you turn back around and go inside in the AC because it's so much nicer in here. You know what I'm saying? Yeah.

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100.3 The River, Huntsville's greatest hits. I'm Dan McClain. We'll have some space news from the Rocket City coming up for you. Talk about that Blue Origin rocket that exploded last night. Don't go away. 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

Michael Jackson and his sister LaToya, who celebrates her 69th birthday today with Pretty Young Thing on 100.3 The River for Huntsville's greatest hits. Tears for Fears. Everybody wants to rule the world.

0: all she wants to do is dance. That is Don Henley on 100.3 The River. So today is Put a Pillow on Your Fridge Day. And this is something to celebrate if you're looking for prosperity and good fortune, according to the old wives' tale about this. And it used to be different. Instead of putting the pillow on top of your refrigerator like most people do now, or some people do, I'm not saying most people do this, you used to put it inside the refrigerator. And then they stopped doing that because people didn't like having a cold pillow for some reason. I thought a cold pillow was a good thing. My wife absolutely loves the cold side of a pillow. Oh, and I like the old saying, keep a cool head in a crisis. So, you know, that goes hand in hand too, right? But anyway, I think if my wife opened up the refrigerator and found my pillow sitting in there next to her blueberries, yeah, I don't think I would have prosperity or good fortune if she saw that.
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100.3 The River, Huntsville's greatest hits. I'm Dan McClain. I was talking about put a pillow on your fridge day, but I had a listener call up a minute ago and say, hey, Dan, why do you say pillow and not pillow? I don't know. I've just done that. I try to get rid of that, but it comes back and haunts me to this day.

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So the Trash Pandas are out of town till next week. 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

0: This song is running on the original factory batteries, so we'll probably need to swap in a new pair of AA's in a song or two. 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

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I'm Dan McLean. I used to work in country music. 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It's coming up in June. Rock the South in Decatur. Don't miss it. Here's TLC on

Hey, you know, it's quickly becoming Paradise City around here, Cullman, Alabama. Did you see that the Alabama Tourism Department has named the Cullman Chris Kindle Market as Alabama's 2026 Event of the Year? That is huge. And have you been before? Oh, yeah, you know what they're talking about. Old-time German Christmas, it's great. Way to go. Here's Bonnie Tyler on the river.

100.3, The River, Huntsville's greatest hits. Have you ever thought about what the signs are that you finally made it in society or in life? We're going to talk about a few of those things that the quote-unquote internet says will be a sign. Don't go away. Here is Soft Cell on The

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2: 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Anyway.

Kenny Loggins, Footloose, that's me. I'm Footloose to head out the door right now. I've done my four, and I'm hitting the door, and I thank you very much for being here. See you Monday at 3 o'clock in the afternoon right here on the river.